0: H5 strain of bird flu in South Australia. Speaking to the ABC, Federal Environment Minister Murray Watt says the virus has only been detected in 4 birds so far.
1: Based on what we know so far, which is that there have been only 4 confirmed cases of this strain of bird flu in Australia and all have involved migratory birds, there's no evidence at this point in time that there has been any transmission from those migratory birds to the broader Australian wildlife population. That's obviously a good thing. That's obviously something that we don't want to see happen. So that is one of the reasons that all governments have undertaken those kind of preparedness plans over the last couple of years.
0: After months of negotiations about a deal between Australia and Vanuatu, the country's Prime Minister is back in Canberra for more talks today. Both countries have been going back and forth over the $500 million agreement, which covers security, infrastructure, and climate resilience in Vanuatu. The Australian government says the deal strengthens Australia and Vanuatu's long-standing friendship, while Vanuatu's government has concerns the agreement limits its deals with other countries. A new documentary is showcasing the importance of traditional Yolngu birthing practices. Details and other stories after this.
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0: Birth coaches, or Yolngu doulas, have teamed up with researchers to launch a documentary raising awareness of their practices. The film Mapalama, Keel Line of Creation follows Lawarpa Mapalama as she sets up the first Aboriginal birth coaching service in her community. Ms. Mapalama's told the ABC it's important the practices stay around.
8: We were trying to get that knowledge of people who has forgotten the way we birth child on country.
0: To sport and in the AFL, the Fremantle Dockers overpowered the Gold Coast Suns to win their 14th game in a row yesterday in Perth. The Dockers won 11-14-80 to 3-11-29. Fremantle is now 8 points ahead of second place Sydney on the AFL ladder. North Melbourne defeated Essendon in yesterday's other match. They won 10-19-79 to 9-11-65. In rugby league, Brisbane's Patrick Carrigan, North Queensland's Jeremiah Nanai, and Canberra's Corey Holsborough have been named in Queensland's team for next week's State of Origin decider in Brisbane. Carrigan is yet to play a game after having surgery for an ankle injury he suffered in May. And if you have news or a story to send our way, or if there's something happening in your community that you want to let us know about, you can always send an email to news@nirs.org.au. That's news@nirs.org.au. Or message us on Facebook, Instagram, or LinkedIn. And that's been the latest from NIRS News.
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In this hour, we're going to shoot up to Garamilla up there in the Territory and we're going to catch up with our Walkabout Talkabout man, and that's Deadly Boree Butler, and find out what's happening up there. There's a lot of things happening around the country, so we'll find out. One of those things is about the safety officers patrol areas of high antisocial behaviour in the Northern Territory from today, and the forces plan to have 212 members of the new class of officers within 4 years. So that was reported on the ABC today, and they'll also be armed and have the same training as the Northern Territory Police Force in regards to carrying guns and making arrests. Yes, so it's pretty serious. We've got high incarceration rates, the highest incarceration rates of First Nation people in the Northern Territory. So stay tuned for that and more here on Black Chat. We'll keep you up to date with the news comes to hand. And, of course, we'll be always playing your deadly First Nation music. So we're going to kick this hour off a little bit of our deadly sister up there in the Northern Territory. And this is June Mills with a track called So Here We Are here on 93.7 FM in Sydney. And, wow, it's all going to be all great. I love it, keeping you up to date. And there's other great events that are happening out there.

0: And you're listening to Black Chat, coming to you live and deadly from the studios here in Gadigal country. And we're going to go up to Garamilla and we're going to catch up with our walkabout talk about man up there, Bory Butler, and find out what the latest is. As we've just heard, as of today, they've got their new patrol officers, and they will be patrolling high antisocial behaviour areas in the Northern Territory. And as they said, the force plans to have 212 members of a new class of officers within 4 years. They said they will be armed and have the same training of NT police force, carrying guns and making arrests. So we'll find out. Hey, Bory, welcome to Black Chat. What did you hear that news this morning?
1: Hey.
0: Hey.
1: What's happening?
0: Yeah, the police. They've got the new...
1: You know more than me.
0: the safety officers, you know, patrolling areas of antisocial behaviour.
1: Oh, mate. There's a... them safety officers, I don't know how, you know, they can be issued with firearms.
0: Yes, well, that's what they say. They've had the same training as police officers, and they, you know... So they'll be able to carry guns and make arrests.
1: Yeah, it's just pathetic because... If they can't, you know, somehow approach a person who's been angry in that,
0: yep.
1: Don't they do anger management training or common sense, or if someone's too drunk, they're harmless. I mean, no, they're not really harmless, but they do show aggression, but does that warrant somebody to pull out a gun and shoot them?
0: Yeah, that's a bit scary because we know that there's a lot of those issues. A lot of our mob are in the prison for very minor charges and haven't even been gone. They haven't been charged, but they're waiting to be charged and go to court.
1: Yeah. Well, but I remember years ago when I was in Katherine, I think we spoke about our police aides carrying firearms.
0: Yep.
1: The police aides totally refused because of culture.
0: Yep.
1: Obligations. I mean, if they shoot somebody and there'd be that culture payback system type thing. It's somebody else's law and somebody else's way of treating and dealing with issues. I mean, is a firearm the solution?
0: No, well, remember, what happened to the police liaison, Aboriginal police liaison officers? Hello.
1: Good question.
0: Yeah, you know, we had those. We had police liaison officers that would deal with the community and known people in the community. But here they are. They're giving. I don't know if they're saying they're planning at 212 members, and so we don't know whether they're going to be Aboriginal or whether they're going to be non-Aboriginal or a mixture.
1: Because I heard down Warramunga Country, Turn Creek.
0: Yep.
1: That some of them have refused to carry firearms, and they've been threatened to either, you know, do what you told them, what you're going to be trained for.
0: Yep.
1: You know, it's too dangerous. I mean, the obligations, the payback system.
0: Yep.
1: What right have you got to shoot someone or take somebody else's life?
0: Yeah, well, remember we had the mothers too, the women. You know that they would be, they would be patrolling the communities as well, and making sure that everybody behaves themselves. So you know why are they not getting back to the things that we did have in the community up there that was based on Aboriginal protocols? It's crazy, isn't it?
1: Oh.
0: Wow.
1: And it's bad enough when you look at our prison system. There's 99.9% just about.
0: Yep.
1: Of our dual and Torres Strait Islander inmates.
0: Yep. No, it's crazy. So what else is
1: there? Youth area.
0: Yep. And the same as our detention centres too, our young people, and they're wanting to put the age back to 10 in the Northern Territory as well.
1: Oh, it's just I really don't think this government knows what it's doing, because they trying to follow up from the previous government that was in power. Well, you know, there's some question marks that need to be answered.
0: Yeah.
1: I mean, you know, it's bad enough the law system doesn't do the right thing in respect to Aboriginal people. Yeah. Look how many times all the police and the police Royal Commission of Aboriginal deaths in custody.
0: Yep, exactly.
1: All of the killings and everything else of manslaughter.
0: Yeah, well,
1: and Yeah, they're getting off.
0: Yeah, well, there's over 632 now deaths in custody. Then not one warder or policeman has been charged to date. It was only, what, back at Myall Creek in 1838. Then when the seven officers, seven men, non-Aboriginal men were hung. But, hey, have we got anything good happening in the Territory, Bury?
1: Yeah, it's just ridiculous. But anyway.
0: Have we got some good things happening? What else is happening?
1: Well, let's go down to Aranda Country.
0: Yeah.
1: Because, remember the Beanie Festival?
0: Yes, I know.
1: Yeah, the Beanie Festival is not going to be happening anymore.
0: I know.
1: I mean, it started at Bushwood around Papunya and Yundamoo Way.
0: Yeah.
1: With all the old ladies making these beanies and that, and then somebody else grabbing hold of it and making it a festival for everybody.
0: Yep.
1: It's just, I don't know.
0: No, it was a good festival. They made a lot of money, this festival, too. They made a lot of money from those. And the amazing beanies. It was just unbelievable. You never seen beanies like them anywhere in the world, what the women and people make.
1: They're chucking everything.
0: Yep. Yep.
1: And the beauty, too, the other one is the stolen gin mob from St. Mary's.
0: Yep.
1: That was stopped by the Church of England mob.
0: Yep.
1: It's been now recognised as a registered historical place.
0: Yep.
1: I know quite a few of them that went to St. Mary's.
0: Yep.
1: Because I did redress and stolen gin applications. And it was quite interesting. And all that stolen, is now being recognised by this government, by the minister. So that's a good thing, because they were looking at housing. Because there's definitely little houses there to look at accommodating the homeless mob.
0: Exactly.
1: And they can be saved and protected. And, of course, there's still issues about the artificial intelligence.
0: Yeah, what, as Aboriginal intelligence? Or the artificial?
1: But the Larrakia mob didn't even know what was going on.
0: Yeah.
1: And I can understand why that building got built where it's built in town there, in Darwin, because of the One Mile Dam.
0: Yep.
1: And the One Mile Dam has a spring, a natural spring.
0: Really?
1: And I would say they'd be using that water to cool the computers down or whatever they're going to be doing.
0: No, because
1: that's the place where the explorers came through. I think it was Burke with the Overland Telegraph. He watered his horses there.
0: Yep.
1: And it's going to be, because there's been issues about One Mile Dam all the time, about who's going to maintain it, who's going to build houses there, And I think Larrakia's got to be a lot more political.
0: So that's going to be on the waterfront, isn't it? Where is it going to be, that building, the AI building?
1: No, it's right near the spring, the One Mile Dam.
0: Oh, the One Mile Dam, sorry, yeah.
1: Yeah, One Mile Dam.
0: How does that
1: affect? Yeah. Well, talking about the waterfront, the Larrakia have now secured permanent funding for their culture centre.
0: Wow.
1: And that's right near the wharf. Where the pump station for the old powerhouse, where they used to pump salt water to go through to the powerhouse.
0: Yep.
1: So that's been done. I don't know what's going on. This world's crazy.
0: Well, Bory, you've worked in education, you've worked in schools, you've worked in men's groups in Darwin and down there in Tennant Creek. You've worked right across the board. You've done, walking around. That's why I say walking around and talking around there. And have you seen things getting any better anywhere?
1: No, not really. I mean, everybody's on CDP.
0: Yeah, that's right, CDP,
1: On CDP, and when CDP, when they take their Visa card or their card
0: yep.
1: to jobs are getting charged a surcharge.
0: Yeah.
1: See, and that's another thing that the government didn't address.
0: Yep.
1: They didn't address the surcharge, that extra interest. And who's going to pay for that? I mean, who's going to reimburse the clients on the entitlements of payments for their money?
0: No, it's true.
1: And we just haven't finished the, and a lot of Aboriginal people are spearing the Barramundi competition down at Daly River, Muck Muck Country.
0: Oh, yeah.
1: They caught a lot of barren, but they had to chuck certain barrens back.
0: Why?
1: But Aboriginal people, they don't chuck barren back. That's tucker.
0: Yeah.
1: And they spear them, that one, and they get them. And they cook them in them coals.
0: Yeah, cook them on the open fire. Cook them.
1: I was laughing.
0: Yeah.
1: Because I'm talking about fishing, you got the Rancoons, that's over in Bathurst Island. And they got a farm, I think I said last week, but now they harvesting and breeding big prawns. Oh, good talk about one.
0: Yeah, no, it is. It is pretty good. So what else is happening or needs to happen?
1: Burn it down races in the Barkly area.
0: The Barkly, yeah. What's happening there?
1: They just had the big races there in the Rodeo.
0: Oh, that's right. Yeah, the Rodeo's everywhere.
1: Yeah, and there was a few Aboriginal people contesting, but it was not well, what's name? Well, we could advertise.
0: Yeah.
1: I mean, the Aboriginal people would be Wurrumungu or the Yanyuwa or the Gara or Marum people. Got to be, because there was good prize money, but...
0: Yeah, well,
1: you have all these colours, like the Big Can Regatta. I went down and had a look. And you think I could see a black face?
0: Really?
1: No. Not an Aboriginal Larrakia. No Aboriginal people, eh? And I'm not thinking...
0: They used to be. Yeah, but they used to be. I mean, there used to be a lot of Aboriginal cowboys, and in the beginning, I mean, they've got ones in Mount Isa happening soon. You know, they've got them everywhere. It's a big rodeo season out there. But that's surprising that we don't have too many Aboriginal cowboys anymore, cowgirls, because there's a girls competition as well.
1: And talking about Larrakia, they somehow either lost their funding for aged care.
0: Really?
1: Yeah, they used to provide a viable service to a lot of Aboriginal people. You know, pick them up and take them to appointments and all that.
0: Yeah, yeah.
1: They've lost their funding.
0: What?
1: I don't know what's going to be aged care. Because aged care is going to be a big thing. It's bad enough. You know, and I was thinking, I did ring, the CEO, but I didn't get a return call to ask him what's going on, what's happening, because the only place is Juninga, down at Coconut Grove there, and Juninga is a place that's been there for nearly 30-odd years,
0: wow,
1: of aged care for our elders, our chilpies.
0: Yep.
1: And it's a pity, because a lot of people rely on that kind of service, because their families don't want to help them anymore, or whatever. There's an issue there of that respect of helping them. But so Larrakia Mob have lost their funding.
0: Also, too, what about the men's group? Is that still going up there in Garamilla in Darwin?
1: Yeah, I mean, there's a little another small men's group.
0: Yeah.
1: They got established, and they all legends.
0: Yeah.
1: EX legends who have played a lot of high profile sport and have done a lot of things.
0: Yeah.
1: With the Darwin community.
0: Oh, that's good.
1: And they meet and have a yarn or two at a shopping centre called Hibiscus.
0: Yeah.
1: And I used to go to a lot, because Mulligans and Kudgeries are still going.
0: Yeah.
1: Slow bit by bit, but I've got to get back out there and be a lot more active.
0: Yep.
1: I've been slack lately.
0: No, well, you haven't been well neither. You've had surgery. You've had all these things happen to you. Being an ex-footballer, that's what happens.
1: I need some really, really hot blood chunk to get my Johnny Cash going so I can get involved.
0: Look, thanks very much for coming on, keeping us updated. But, you know, I'm glad you've recovered and you're back. And
1: I was watching a show last night.
0: Yeah. What did you watch? What did you watch?
1: Jonathan Thurston.
0: Oh, yeah, the long run. Yes, Jonathan Thurston and Buddy Franklin.
1: It was deadly.
0: He did it in two hours. Yeah, he did it in 2 hours and 40 minutes. Then the same as that. Yeah, 2 hours and 40 minutes. And that was pretty deadly, wasn't it, to be able to watch the...
1: Oh, it was deadly. There was a young girl from Borroloola that ran bare feet for the last 30 kilometres.
0: Yep. No, they were saying, yeah, she was she was amazing. She's run other marathons barefoot. But remember out there, what was it? Where was it now? Was it Tennant Creek or years ago? There was a... Well, they used to have that festival out there, competition, and there was a young guy that broke the 100-metre record, and they destroyed the record. They destroyed the remember that? Oh, where was it now? Yeah.
1: I used to break records myself, no Cameron.
0: Cameron, all right. No, but that long run was really, really deadly. Thanks to Rob Di Costello, you know, for putting that on. He's had 167 graduates now, and it was great to see, you know, Buddy Franklin and Jonathan Thurston. It'd be good to get some more footballers and challenge them after their careers, you know, in football. So, no, I thought it was pretty deadly. So, look, Borey, thanks very much for coming on and keeping us updated, and we'll catch up with you next month, okay? Or if anything else is happening.
1: I'll be more, pull the finger out of the bungee.
0: Stop it. Okay, then. You take care. Have a great week. And we've got NAIDOC coming up, but there'll be lots of great events.
1: Oh, yeah. NAIDOC's next. Is it next week or the week after?
0: No, next week. Starts on Monday, the 5th to the 12th, NAIDOC. So... there'll be lots of great things happening right across this great southern land, you know. So I think it'll be
1: We got an activity program going where I am and try to work.
0: Yeah.
1: And just turn up and get paid for show.
0: Yeah.
1: Like all these mobs say, work from home. Yeah, when you sleep in.
0: Okay. Well, you take care and we'll catch up with you. Okay. And that was our deadly walkabout talk about man, Borey Butler, with some of the things that are happening up in the Territory. And that the one thing that I think a lot of people are really concerned about is the safety officers. They will be allowed to carry guns and they make arrests. And they've had the same training as the police force up there. And that was reported in the ABC News this morning. As I said, the force plans to have 212 members of the new class of officers within 4 years. And let's do a track here from that sister, Deadly Sister. She's from Larrakia Country, Leah Flanagan, with This World here on Blackjack.

And you're listening to Black Chat here. That was Leo Flanagan with This World. But, oh, look, this is shocking noise. Shocking. I just can't believe this. 33 Australian rules players, including 19 professionals and semi-professional footballers, have been diagnosed with degenerative brain disorder, chronic trauma, traumatic, and it's CTME, exposing the scale of the AFL brain trauma crisis. So Four Corners can reveal the alarming findings compiled by the Australian Sports Brain Bank, including high-profile players who died in their 20s, 30s and 40s. And until now, there have been 5 known cases of CTE diagnosed in professional AFL players. CTE is caused by repeated hits to the head and caused only by diagnosis after death. So in life, the disease has been associated with symptoms including depression, memory loss, rage, poor impulse control and suicidal thoughts. So with the disease claiming modern-day heroes like Adam Hunter and striking down young players like 23-year-old Nick Lowden, the AFL is facing heavy criticism from experts who say the league's culture of denial is putting its players at risk. And as they say here, CTS is a preventable environmental disease, Professor Alan Pearce said. The evidence that I have seen, that I'm seeing from this trauma death talks to players in my research program, and that almost lack of concern and some of the defections of CTE said to me that the AFL does not have blood on its hands. So 19 of the Australian rules are brain donors to the brain bank died by suicide. 15 have CTE, 4 did not. So Associate Professor Michael Buckland from the Australian Sports Brain Bank said there was disturbing association with CTE and suicide, but more evidence was needed to establish if there was a direct cause link between the two. That is serious. Wow. I'm just going to have a pause here. Mother's eyes, mop of the

And it did attract there from mopping the dropouts. Meanwhile, on the on the Guardian, for his upcoming solo exhibition, a Darug artist has made 11 colourful clan sculptures that represent a counter image to the bronze Aussie beachgoer. So, as a teenager in the mid-2000s, Billy Bain would ride waves around Sydney's northern beaches, having travelled the world watching his champion surfing father, Rob Bain, compete. But even though he was minutes from his home in Avalon, he was often made to feel an unwelcome outsider. So I've been told that I'm not from here, so I need to go in to shore, he said, seeing these warnings as threats of violence. Otherwise, you know, something's got to happen to you. So now 33, the Darug artist sees simple being an Aboriginal surfer as a way of reclaiming space. The northern beaches are quite an isolated and predominantly white place, he said. You know, the beach was and still is an Aboriginal space, but in popular culture, it has been represented as a very much white space. There's obviously the bronze Aussie, which is your typical tan, athletic white male, but it's not seen as being a space that Aboriginal people inhabit anyway. So in his studios in Granville and Sydney's inner west, Bain is preparing for an upcoming solo exhibition at the Art Gallery of New South Wales by the river. The survey will feature new works, including five landscape paintings of the Hawkesbury River, a location that connects the Manly-born artist with the country of his ancestors. So that will be a deadly one there. More and more. Also, too, don't forget, too, the next Australian of the Year could be from your community, and nominations are now open for the Australian of the Year, which closes as of the 31st of July. So you just got to, there's four categories there. The Australian of the Year Awards recognise outstanding Australians like Australian of the Year, Senior Australian of the Year, 65 years and over, Young Australian of the Year, 16 to 30, and Australian's Local Heroes. So each state and territory selects a panel chosen four recipients, one in each award category. Those 32 recipients then represent their state and territory at the National Awards announced in Canberra on the 25th of January 2027. So to nominate, all you've got to do is go to australianoftheyear.org.au, australianoftheyear.org.au, and they close as of midnight Australian Eastern Standard Time on Friday the 31st of July. There we go. So please, yes, get involved. Also, too, did you watch the long run last night? That was quite incredible, wasn't it? Jonathan Thurston and Lance Franklin with all the rest of the 2025 Indigenous Marathon Project squad. Yeah, so it was pretty good. It was on Channel 9 last night at 8 o'clock. But it's not just about marathon running. It's about leadership, health, identity, family, and the positive ripple effects that opportunities can create in communities. So while celebrating Aboriginal and Torres Strait Islander culture as Australia's greatest national treasure. So as I said, up to date now, they've included 167 graduates, 60-plus First Nation-led IMP raw running and walking groups across Australia with our Every Step Matters campaign aligning with the documentary rollout. So that is good. So the long run, as I said, goes to air 15 years after the run to America with the 2011 documentary, which chronicles the inspirational journeys of four First Nation young people. Yes, so there we go. And these are just some other great events that are happening out there. And we finally, as I've been letting everyone know about the Yarrabah Youth Health Festival, which is happening up there at Yarrabah, just out from Cairns. And that kicked off last Monday and it closes tomorrow. And they had a very special guest that's there today and tomorrow, and that's Luke Carroll, who, as they say, visit brings a national attention and adds energy to one of Australia's most innovative youth health initiatives during the six-week youth prevention campaign. So there we go, everyone. Too deadly. Talking about music, well, Sony Music, they've got new releases out, and one from Jem Casadale. It's called Cool Girl, and Kid Laroi, which is another track called Girls. So it's a remix of him. And then we've got Dan Sultan. He's got a Radiating Soul on new single called Needing Love. The single comes off the back of a stellar performance at the AFL annual Dreamtime at the G to a crowd of more than 90,000 at the Melbourne Cricket Grounds. There we go. So too deadly.
Too Deadly, our brothers and sisters out there. And we've got to catch up with Dobby too. Dobby spent some couple of weeks in Africa doing some performances over there, so we've got to get him on and find out how it went. So let's keep it going with Lou Bannard and the Sweet Cheeks with Hold My Hand here on Black Chat. You won't.

just to remind people, Australia's best cowboys head to Cairns for July the 4th buck off, and they will be at the Cairns Convention Centre starting tomorrow from until the 5th, the Reef Stampede. It's an official hoedown for the PRB. At the Reef Casino. So there's lots. There's Mount Isaac happening too. There's so many rodeos out there. And as Bori said, up there in Darwin. So let's throw one more track in. And this is the last connection with the Strong Remain. And this is featuring Possible Odds here for Ed Leon as well. So take it away. The Strong Remain. We're always strong.

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In the next hour, we'll be catching up with one of our deadly sisters, and that's Helen Michael at the Glebe Treehouse, and they've got some great events for young people coming up, so stay tuned for that. As the news comes to hand, we'll keep you up to date and we'll let you know about other great events that are happening out there. As you know, NAIDOC Week kicks off as of the 5th of July and goes through to the 12th, and there's some great things that are happening out there, so stay tuned. I'm your host, Lola Forrester, here Monday to Friday, 9 to 12. And, of course, you know, at the top of the hour, every hour, right through till 6 o'clock, we've got the National Indigenous Radio Service news. Yes, yeah, so keeping us up to date on all the events that are happening out there across this great southern land.

And thank you all for tuning in right across this great southern land to Black Chat. And we'll continue on 93.7 FM here in Gadigal country. You can still pick us up on your computer with CoreyRadio.com. Just follow the prompts there. And also,

0: Hey there, Harrison Peterson here from NIRS News, coming to you from the lands of the Yuggera and Turrbal peoples. The family of a 17-year-old Thai girl whose naked body was found in a suitcase say they've been left speechless after the tragedy.
1: I am deeply saddened. My daughter had no mother, so whenever she wanted anything, she would find a way herself, and she always helped me too.
0: Through an interpreter, that's the girl's father speaking to the ABC. 46-year-old Australian man Simon Peter Carman has been charged with murder, concealing a corpse in an attempt to hide the cause of death, and abduction of a minor over 15 but not yet 18 for indecent purposes. CCTV footage shows Carman and the young girl holding hands in a condo lobby while waiting for the lift. Later that evening, CCTV footage shows Carman allegedly dragging a suitcase out of the building and leaving on a motorbike before returning without it. Carman's denied all charges against him. There's been no evidence the deadly H5 strain of bird flu has spread to local wildlife in South Australia. Premier Peter Malinauskas says there's been over 500 reports to the diseased animal hotline. He says out of 23 tests, there's only been 4 cases since the virus was first detected earlier this month. South Australia's chief vet, Sky Fruin, has told SBS, officers from several agencies have been combing the landscape for wildlife.
2: Happy to report that today we have no evidence of significant mortalities in wildlife. So they have, of course, been helping in terms of reporting individual cases, and we've been managing them through the hotline as we do with every other call, but no evidence that this has spread into our wildlife populations, which is excellent news.
0: A group of accredited Yolnu doulas are the subject of a new documentary which explores the importance of cultural birthing practices. The film, Mapalama, The Keel Line of Creation, follows Laurel Pa Mapalama as she teaches cultural birthing practices in her community. Helen Gayula Marika is one of the doulas, also known as Jackamia. She told the ABC the Jackamia provide an important service.
3: They go through the worries. Through the pregnant, they worry. How we can help them? We are there. We are lucky as a jagami. We can walk with them through the park until they can reach the nyoto. Nyoto means is the baby.
0: A new political party launched by two prominent independent politicians won't include the independent member for Kuyong. Community Strong Australia is led by Allegra Spender and Zali Stegel. It says it'll be a facts-based alternative to the major parties. But Monique Ryan says she won't be joining.
4: But the thing is, you know, we are independents and small parties are completely disadvantaged by the donation reform that the government brought in the last term of government. And we all want to have as much effect as we possibly can. So I applaud their courage and I look on with interest. But I'm very happy as an independent.
0: That's Miss Ryan on the ABC. 1,300 deaths have been linked to Europe's ongoing heatwave, with 150 million people sweltering in extreme heat. Temperatures have consistently reached 40 degrees, with heat records being broken across Germany, Poland, and the Czech Republic. It's believed a majority of the deaths have been older people in their homes. The World Health Organization says heat stress is the silent killer in Europe, as homes, workplaces, and schools aren't built to deal with extreme heat. The Australian run of the Broadway hit musical Waitress has been cancelled. Producers have cited challenging economic conditions as a reason for the show not travelling past Melbourne. The news comes on the back of Beetlejuice the musical also closing its Australian tour early, midway through its Brisbane season. The show's producers also have cited increasing cost pressures and a more cautious consumer environment. And in sport, Redcliffe's Jack Bostock will make his State of Origin debut on the wing for New South Wales in next week's decider in Brisbane. His inclusion is among 5 changes to the team, including the returns of centres Stephen Crichton and Bradman Best. Penrith's Liam Martin will start in back row, while Manly's Hamole Olakau'atu and Cronulla's Blake Brayley have been named on the bench. And that's been the latest from NIRS News. Thanks for joining me. And that's been the latest from NIRS News.
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1: Yes, a very good morning, you Daily Mob. Welcome back to your Yarning Circle, the Murray Grapevine. It is National Talk Black. It is I, Trevor Tim, Trendy Trev Murray from the Curry. I come to you live from First Station Radio Station here in Cairns on your Dindy Country, BBM Bumrabip Media, 98.7 FM. And we go across the nation thanks to NERS, National Digital Radio Service. Have your saying yarn up strong. And that deadly number here is 1-800-422-416. I'd like to acknowledge traditional owners of the land we broadcast from. And to all our traditional owners across the beautiful country of ours, welcome Black, National Talk Black. Have your say in Yarn Up Strong. All is here for your daily program, National Talk Black. All right, so with that, regional Queensland girls earn place at Ag Tech 26. Regional Queensland school girls are developing innovative solutions to real agriculture challenges. With winning teams from CQ University, Grow Her, Ag Tech workshops earning a place at all the beautiful areas in technology and event in Emerald later this year. We're going to catch up a yarn with Dr. Jamie Manning, Grow Her Project Lead and CQ University Senior Agriculture Lecturer. And we have Dr. Jamie on the line. Dr. Jamie, good morning. How are you?
2: I'm good, thanks. How are you?
1: I'm well. Thank you very much for coming to the program. Where are you based, Dr. Jamie?
2: I'm based in Rocky.
1: In Rocky, all right. Thank you. Look, a fantastic platform. We're talking about success and our girls can do anything. And here we are, Regional Queensland Girls earn place at Ag Tech 26. Enlighten us, please, Dr. Jamie.
2: Yeah, so we've just had a busy couple of weeks. We've gone everywhere from out to Longreach to Cairns and Sunshine Coast, run three different workshops with female high school students, and I guess trying to open up their eyes to some of the roles they might not be aware of that are in agriculture and what their future might look like.
1: And what schools are we talking about?
2: Yeah, so we had over 30 schools across the three locations, so a really big mix of students from Year 7 all the way to Year 12, some that study ag at school and others that are just interested in science and came along to find out more.
1: Good, fantastic. So with that, grade 12, can they step into a university or TAFE to go further in this space, or can they leave school at grade 10? Let's talk about continuing grade 12, but what's the options?
2: Yeah, so I guess these students, it's trying to show to them all the different options that are available, and whether that's through a vocational pathway, whether they do that during school or decide to leave and pursue that, whether it's higher education or whether it's to go straight into the workforce and then think about study further on. For me, it's really, I guess, trying to show to them that it doesn't really matter what pathway they pick. There's lots of different ways that they can go and lots of really good opportunities that are coming in agriculture for them.
1: Fantastic. So how long has the Ag Tech been operating for?
2: Yeah, so Grow Her was in our second year, so it's a three-year program. So we ran some workshops last year. We picked three new locations this year. And the plan, even though I haven't picked them yet, is three new locations next year so that we can give all of our Queensland students across the state an opportunity to participate in a one-day workshop.
1: And what happens when how are they selected? I mean, do you choose a group that runs with it and they stay in the program? And is it a 2-3-5-year program?
2: So students have to nominate to participate. And so some students, and kudos to them, applied individually and came all by themselves. And then other students decided to come as part of a team or a friend group. And then for some schools, they decided to bring a few teams along to the event. So it really was up to students of how they were to apply and participate and up to them. And then we tried to select as many students as possible. So we ended up accepting over 180 students this year across the three workshops.
1: Fantastic. And you're talking about three winning teams will now form the 2026 student delegation. Attend Ag Tech and 26 in Emerald on July 23rd. So paint that picture in exactly the process there, please.
2: Yeah, so during each of the one-day workshops, students got paired with a mentor. We presented them a different challenge that they had to tackle, and then they had to come up with a two-minute pitch and an idea of how they might use Ag Tech to solve that issue.
1: Okay.
2: And thankfully, I had some very good judges, because I find it very hard to pick some of the winning teams who decided which of the teams were going to be selected. So in Longreach, our winning team came from Cloncurry State School.
1: Represent.
2: In Cairns, we had students from St Monica's College.
1: Yes.
2: And in the Sunshine Coast, it was our St Patrick's College in Gympie. They were part of the winning team.
1: All right, fantastic. Do we know, how many girls in each team?
2: Yes, I've got 10 students are going to be coming together as part of the delegation. And each year we try and take them to a different Queensland local innovation ag tech event and give them, I guess, a bit of an opportunity of what is happening in agriculture, talk to some different innovators, talk to those that are working in the sector and give them some new connections that hopefully they can draw upon in their coming years as they pick their next step.
1: Yeah, beautiful. Look, it gives them a platform. It gives them a vision about this industry and look, we're working on country as well. That's the other good thing too, isn't it?
2: Exactly.
1: Look, fantastic. Thank you very much for sharing. Please do keep in touch. And a big shout out to all those fantastic girls and operating and winners and grinners. You take care, Dr. Jamie, and we'll talk soon.
2: Thank you. Bye.
1: Bye-bye. A beautiful yarn there, Dr. Jamie Manning. And we're talking about the Regional Queensland Girls Earn Place at AgTech 26. So operating from the front. Fantastic. Have you saying yarn up strong? Add to the conversation here, National Talk Black. That deadly number 1-800-422-416.
3: This song is dedicated to the families of the Indigenous brothers and sisters that have been victims of this sickening reoccurring trend that's better known as death in custody. For the ones mistreated by the law and the justice system, rest in peace, you're gone but you're never forgotten. Black, yellow, red.

0: Yeah, welcome back to your daily program, National Talk Black. Have your say and yarn up strong. Deadly number here is 1-800-422-416. Call that number, yarn is yours truly, Trevor Tim, 20 Trev Murray from the Curry. I come to you live from First Nation Radio Station here in Cairns on your dingy country. That's BBM Bumrabet Media, 90.7 FM, and we go across the nation. Thanks to NERS, National News Radio Service. Have your say and yarn up strong, your mob, 1-800-422-416. First Nation families sought for Master Research Health Study. Master Research is seeking Aboriginal and Torres Strait Islander families across Cairns, Townsville, Rockhampton regions to take part in a groundbreaking long-term health study backed by a $4.69 million National Health and Medical Research Council, NHMRC, grant. The Strong Family Study aims to improve health and well-being outcomes for the next generation's First Nations children born in Queensland and their parents. Look, with that, we're going to catch up with you, Professor Kim Ray, study lead and head of Master Research Indigenous Health Research Group, and we have Professor Kim on the line. Professor Kim, good morning. How are you?
1: I'm well, thank you. How are you?
0: I'm well. Thank you very much for coming to the program. Where are you based, Professor?
1: I'm at the MARTA Research Institute with University of Queensland, based down in Brisbane.
0: Down in Brisbane. All right, thank you. And I'm here in Cairns, hillbilly up north, far north Queensland. And I believe you're looking for First Nation families, Cairns, Townsville, Rockhampton, regions, to take part in a groundbreaking long-term health study. So enlighten us, please, Professor. What are we talking about here? We're talking about guinea pig operation, I reckon.
1: Don't you be saying that? No.
0: Talk to us.
1: So we're put together a study that's called the Strong Family Study, and I think probably the most exciting thing for families is that this study has actually been decided and developed entirely by communities, Aboriginal and Torres Strait Islanders from all of those communities.
0: Okay.
1: We've had an Indigenous steering committee of 30 people that have been working for about between 2.5 to 4 years in some regions to decide what the study is going to look like, with team members on that steering committee that come from your local health services. So there's been team members involved from Wootrockerin and Mullingoo and Bidgidee and Peak at Palm Island.
0: All right, beautiful. So Indigenous-led, Indigenous-owned and operated in that sense.
1: Absolutely.
0: Good.
1: Absolutely. So the Indigenous Steering Committee decided on the themes themselves. And so the themes of the study. So it's a study to, I guess, walk alongside families and see what's happening for mums and dads, both during pregnancy and then with kids in early childhood, and just see what are all the things that are around families and surrounding them that make them really, really strong and healthy.
0: Good.
1: And, you know, powerful in community.
0: So, Professor Kim, let's talk the mechanics. So what happens is a family is selected or chosen, or they decide, yes, I'm going to be part of this, or how does it work?
1: Well, the health services themselves will be able to promote the study to families who may be expecting a bump.
0: Yep.
1: And families can then choose to come in if they think it's something they're interested in.
0: Yes.
1: And we would then see them, and we'll employ staff at each of the health services around the state, and families will then get seen by our staff members across pregnancy and then early childhood, and they'll have to do some surveys. They might have to give biological samples, but they don't always have to. Part of the thing that the steering committee really wanted was that families could choose to be as involved as much or as little as they wanted.
0: All right, so involvement could be, a 12-month period, you could say?
1: No, we'll be seeing families for much longer than that because,
0: well,
1: one thing I love is I love little kids and I love seeing them grow. I love seeing families grow up, you know, and that's part of what we want to see is we want to see families as they kind of, you know, walk along life and, you know, see how things are going in terms of, you know, is culture making them healthier? Are they having really culturally safe pregnancy care? Are they getting great, you know, responsive care?
0: So a bit of a survey, you could say, Professor, and getting outcomes in regarding the communication and the engagement as such. It paints a big, strong picture, doesn't it?
1: That's what we really want to see. Like, this is about you know, so often, and community members would know this, so often we see really awful, terribly racist, inappropriate commentary in the media about Aboriginal and Torres Strait Islander families. And this is actually, we want to actually promote all of the really strong things that are happening in the community.
0: And that's so sometimes when you talk about the so-called data, so to speak, that goes missing, doesn't it? The glass of water is half empty is why we see it as Indigenous people for government surveys or information they're receiving, and they look at the glass of water half empty rather than half full.
1: Exactly. And we want to show that, like, there's brilliant things in community.
0: Thank you.
1: And the majority of community is really healthy and doing really, really well. And that's, so everything we do is strength-based.
0: Mm-hmm.
1: We're not coming at this from a looking at if people aren't healthy.
0: Yep.
1: However, if we do find things where families need some extra assistance and supports, then we've got a couple of different pathways that we can support families as part of the study. And that's been part decided by the Indigenous Steering Committee.
0: Beautiful. And the study, to me, it supports the family regarding their journey with the new bub and what have you. Is there any other benefits? Is there payment involved?
1: For the families being involved?
0: Yeah.
1: No payments, because there will be gift vouchers at different times, because some study visits are quite lengthy.
0: Okay.
1: But there's also things like, you know, we've been working with the steering committee, because the steering committee were really keen to say that families don't always, you know, want a gift voucher. They want something that maybe just shows appreciation in a different way.
0: Yep.
1: So we've got nappy bags and coffee mugs and, you know, babies' onesies and all kinds of different things.
0: And with the consultants involved in the health study, are we talking First Nation students
1: Absolutely.
0: Or First Nation people working with our mob?
1: Absolutely. Our Indigenous Steering Committee has 30 Indigenous people on it.
0: Okay,
1: and they come from 16 different organisations across the state. And then on our actual research team here at the Martha, I've got four deadly women that just, you know, keep me in line, I can tell you. So, you know, I've got Davina Smith, who's Garangarang. I've got Samantha Jeffrey. She's from up Bummerga way. Rhiannon Fridays from Palm Island. And Loretta Weatherall is a consultant that has been with us at times and did quite a lot of work in communities in Queensland. But she's resigned and comes in. She sits on our steering committee.
0: Okay.
1: And she's a Gomeroi woman from down Walgett way who pops
0: Lovely.
1: In and out.
0: Strong leaders. And when did this all kick off? When did we start running with this study?
1: Well, we're hoping to start recruitment at the Mater Hospital in Brisbane first,
0: okay.
1: and that should happen in a matter of weeks. And then we're hoping about 6 months' time we'll then start up in Far North Queensland.
0: Beautiful.
1: So that's our. We're really excited to get up there. We've been working with Wuchopperin and Mullingoo for years, and we love coming up to visit.
0: Lovely.
1: So can't wait.
0: All right. Fantastic, Professor Kim. Thank you for sharing. Fantastic. Looking after our family, our mob, our babies, and look, keep doing what you're doing. Keep in touch, and we'll talk soon.
1: No worries. Thanks, Trevor, for having me. Lovely to talk.
0: Okay. Bye bye.
1: Bye now.
0: Beautiful yarn there. The Professor Kim Ray, her name is, study lead and head of Masters Research, Indigenous Health Research Group. And the co-design project is the result of more than 2 years of consultation with more than 400 Aboriginal and Torres Strait Islander people from rural, region and metropolitan Queensland who participated in yarning sessions to identify the most critical healthcare priorities for their communities. And the fact that we've got our mob, working with our mob, black on black, you can't beat that. Have your say in Yarn Up Strong. Add to the conversation here. National Talk Black, 1-800-422-416.

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Yeah, welcome back to your daily program, National Talk Black. That was Wara Mix, Montraga, here on your daily program, National Talk Black. Have your saying, yarn up strong. Deadly number here is 1-800-422-416. 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Man Me on the Mic, your hosts for National Talk Black is Trevor Tim, Trendy Trev, Murray from the Curry. Steering your ship, it is your ship. Have your saying, yarn up strong, 1-800-422-416. All right, Yarn Up Strong here. We got all yarns here. And big shout out to the First Nation radio stations across this beautiful country of ours. Thank you for your support and the work that you guys do. A great effort here. Let's look at headline news. Perth Now. NAIDOC Week. Canine launches a stacked program of community events to celebrate 50 years. Free celebration events will soon roll out across Perth suburb. 50 years of Deadly will be honoured in the NAIDOC Week celebration events to soon roll out across Canine. The 2026 NAIDOC Week, which runs from July 5 to July 12, will celebrate five decades of amplifying and celebrating Aboriginal and Torres Strait Islander people and their cultures. In recognition of the significant milestone, Canine has developed a program stacked with free events for locals to get involved with. The annual NAIDOC Art Exhibition will be held at the Riverton Library for its fifth year. Visitors will be encouraged to engage with and learn from a rich tapestry of original artwork from Aboriginal and Torres Strait Islander artists on a show at the exhibition, and some artwork will be available for purchase as well. Other highlights this year include a family weaving session, a community luncheon at Langford Aboriginal Association and Sneaker Painter workshop, and a Paint That Calls Country session with ardent Aboriginal artists and assistant community. It's a powerful tribute to all people who launched and have contributed to this movement that we are able to proudly look back on 50 years of NAIDOC Week, Mayor Patrick Hall said. To all our Deadly mob out there, yep, we are celebrating NAIDOC this year, 2026, 50 years of Deadly. Give us a call, tell us what you're doing, what your mob are doing, what your organisation doing in regard to celebration. But as we know, NAIDOC is 24 hours a day, 7 days a week, 365 days a year. Yarn Up Strong here on your daily program, National Talk Black, 1-800-422-416.

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3: Yeah, that chopping number again, 1-800-422-416. 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Yarn with the bully one here. Trevor Tim, Trendy Trev, Murray from the Curry. I'm your host of your daily program, National Talk Black. 1 hour program, come to you live from First Nation Radio Station here in Cairns on your Yindingi country. BBM 98.7 FM and go across the nation thanks to NERS, National News Radio Service. Looking at headline news here again, The Guardian, the story here by Ben Smee. Here we go again. The spectre of Bjelke Petersen still looms large over Queensland. The LNP's unapologetic moves of Indigenous issues, crime and transgender healthcare, and police-led suppression of protests are throwbacks to days many thought had come and gone. A sign stopped Aunty Sandra King in her tracks, the elder of the Yagara, Kukumara and Bunjilin people, now in her 70s, spoke at a protest last month against plans to build an Olympic stadium in the heart of Brisbane's Victoria Park. In Queensland, regressive government decisions are often compared to the repressive decades led by the hillbilly dictator, the former Premier Sir Joe Bjelke-Petersen. For those who lived through those years, like Aunty Sandra, which such comparisons are never made lightly. At first, I got a bit of a shock by seeing the sign, she told the rally, but she says the LNP's unapologetic moves to remove Indigenous people and programs from government are a throwback to the sort of days many thought had come and gone. That is going to be going back to the Joe Bjelke-Petersen who did not like, she says, who was just against us. No, Joe was not better, I can say. None of them, no Liberal Party's better for us. This month, the prominent Indigenous barrister, Joshua Creamer, told ABC Radio he had heard the government's quiet purge of First Nations people, policies and program described by a public servant as a project invisibility. This has included the defunding of programs like Murray Watch, which provides services to Indigenous children in watch houses, as well as plans to contest all native title claims. There's an organised strategy, and that is to ultimately eliminate, remove, reduce the Indigenous affairs, Indigenous initiatives, Indigenous voices, Creamer said. A simple calculation in her 2008 essay, Disruptive Influences, the academic and author Julian Schultz writes about a cohort of Queenslanders shaped by a tumultuous

of voices to warn about the slippery slope. Schultz says First Nation people were an early target of the Bjelke-Petersen government. A lot of the early starting point was around race, about Aboriginal rights, she says. It's always been and always will be the thin end of the wedge. Many of the government's shifts that have most concerned civil libertations rely on a simple calculation that is the issue marginal for most suburban and regional voters whose concerns are mostly the costs of living and crime. This sort of calculation was central to the government's adult time crime laws introduced after a populist election campaign that focused on juvenile crime and included accusations of radicalised dog wrestling. So here we are in the 2026, and things don't change if things don't change. Have your say, Jan Armstrong, add to the conversation here, National Talk Black, 1-800-422-416.

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We've got the news coming up via NERS, National Digital Radio Service. 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And thank you for your time, your mob. We can yarn tomorrow. 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Stay black, stay deadly, stay strong, and we'll yarn soon, your mob. To daily.

Yeah, Daily Track there, On My Way. Kaku Man here on your daily program, National Talk Black. And I'm on my way. It's come to a time where Trinity Trev signs off. Thank you very much for your

0: Hey there, Harrison Peterson here from NIRS News, coming to you from the lands of the Yuggera and Turrbal peoples. Thai authorities have charged an Australian man with murder after the body of a 17-year-old was found in a suitcase. 46-year-old Simon Peter Carman has been charged with murder, concealing a corpse in an attempt to hide the cause of death, and abduction of a minor over 15 but not yet 18 for indecent purposes. CCTV footage shows Carman and the young girl holding hands in a condo lobby while waiting for the lift in Pattaya. Later that evening, CCTV shows Carman allegedly dragging a suitcase out of the building and leaving on a motorbike before returning without it. In video footage, Carman says what happened was out of his control. He's also denied all charges. Carman was arrested at a Bangkok airport on Friday night. Thai media are reporting the alleged crime started over a disagreement about money. Tests are continuing to find out if more birds have been infected by the deadly H5 strain of bird flu in South Australia. Speaking to the ABC, Federal Environment Minister Murray Watt says the virus has only been detected in 4 birds so far.
1: Based on what we know so far, which is that there have been only 4 confirmed cases of this strain of bird flu in Australia, and all have involved migratory birds, there's no evidence at this point in time that there has been any transmission from those migratory birds to the broader Australian wildlife population. That's obviously a good thing. That's obviously something that we don't want to see happen. So that is one of the reasons that all governments have undertaken those kind of preparedness plans over the last couple of years.
0: After months of negotiations about a deal between Australia and Vanuatu, the country's Prime Minister is back in Canberra for more talks today. Both countries have been going back and forth over the $500 million agreement, which covers security, infrastructure, and climate resilience in Vanuatu. The Australian government says the deal strengthens Australia and Vanuatu's long-standing relationship, while Vanuatu's government has concerns the agreement limits its sovereignty. In entertainment news, it was a hot and humid night as Bad Bunny made history as the first Latin American artist to headline a UK stadium. The Puerto Rican rapper played to a 50,000-strong crowd as part of a sold-out 2-night performance in Tottenham. During the gig, Bad Bunny also sent a message of solidarity with the earthquake victims in Venezuela. Gracie the giraffe has been found in Texas after wandering off a remote ranch 2 weeks ago. Authorities had been out on the lookout for Gracie for the last 2 weeks as they searched Texas Hill Country. Real Country Sheriff Nathan Johnson says he had heard reports of missing wildebeest, water buffalo, zebras and monkeys, but it was a first for a giraffe. Gracie was found just over 6 kilometres from her enclosure during an aerial search on Friday local time. According to Gracie's owner, Vic Jones, she was found close to food and water where she appears to have been for the past week. Moving to sport and in the AFL, the Fremantle Dockers overpowered the Gold Coast Suns to win their 14th game in a row yesterday in Perth. The Dockers won 11-14-80 to 3-11-29. Fremantle is now 8 points ahead of second place Sydney on the AFL ladder. North Melbourne defeated Essendon in yesterday's other match. They won 10-19-79 to 9-11-65. In rugby league, Brisbane's Patrick Carrigan, North Queensland's Jeremiah Nanai, and Canberra's Corey Horsburgh have been named in Queensland's team for the next week's State of Origin decider in Brisbane. Carrigan is yet to play a game after having surgery for an ankle injury he suffered in May. In cricket, Australia's women's team has beaten India by 6 wickets to book a place in the 2020 World Cup semi-finals in England. India set Australia a victory target of 171, and the Australians scored the winning runs with an over to spare. Elise Perry and Ashley Gardner both secured half centuries in the run chase. And if you have a story or news you'd like to share, you can always send an email to news@nirs.org.au or message us on Facebook, Instagram, or LinkedIn. And that's been the latest from NIRS News. Or message us on Facebook, Instagram, or LinkedIn. And that's been the latest from NIRS News.
2: 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And that's been the latest from NIRS News. And if you have a story or news you'd like to share, you can always send an email to news@nirs.org.au or message us on Facebook, Instagram, or LinkedIn. And that's been the latest from NIRS News. 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
1: Yes, a very good morning to you all. I would like to acknowledge my traditional owners, the Dharug and Gidja people on whose land we are broadcasting live from Branyung Orangagiram in the Golden Heart of the Kimberley, coming to you live through the NIRS services from this little remote town of Hawes Creek in Western Australia. You're with Annabelle Cox taking you through this hour, and I will be broadcasting to you through the National Indigenous Radio Service and streaming throughout the Pakam Ngata and Wurundjeri Radio. Good morning to you all, and I hope you are having a wonderful start to your day. And remember, look out for each other and keep each other safe. And bringing to you, as always, information and from around Halls Creek here, and also motivational talk and what is happening in our upcoming national event of NAIDOC week, which is starting as of Friday, the 3rd of July. But, yeah, just bringing you some information of what is happening in Halls Creek. And remember, if you've got information of what is happening in your town, wherever you may be, just remember that you can share your information with us through email, prkradio@bigpond.com. 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And like I always said, we all know that we are very transient people. We tend to move around, and we've got family everywhere in this country. So, we might be traveling here and there and everywhere to go and visit our family in a different location. And it'll be good to know, for them to know, or we all to know, what is happening in the next town down the road, or you know, few days ahead of us, and we can always go and have that information jotted down and say, oh, we're going to be there for this and that, and yeah, it'll be good. So if you got information you want to share with each and everybody throughout this country of ours, you can do so by that email address again, which is prkradio@bigpond.com. And a very, very good morning to you all. And taking us into the hour there, we had a song from Barracon with a Lonely Rider, and Brian's Face is there with a Turn This World Around. And the time is now 16 minutes past the hour of 10. And don't we all love to turn this world around to make it a beautiful, better place for us all to live in, and without any dramas at all. And we must encourage and motivate each other as the days go by, and we must change our thinking of how we think and how we move on in life for ourselves. It'll be good to share that information with everybody. Motivational, inspirational stories that we've all been through. We've reached a certain point in life where we gave up, and then we just we fell down, and then we got up, and we continue to move on, and are following that road to success in whatever our dreams are or were, and we're on that road to success. There you go. So hope this day is being a good start to your day, this beautiful Monday morning, the 29th of June. And yes, you're listening to Annabelle Cox, right from the Golden Heart of the Kimberley, Halls Creek.

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1: Yes, and there you go. Eye in the Sky there by the A. Parsons project cover there. And, of course, before that, 70 songs coming to you. Believe in yourself. Always, always believe in yourself. Never put yourself down. We all have dreams, and we all need to follow it, and we must change our mind on how we think and to continue on in our journey. You know, things will go bad for us along in our lifetime, but then we sometimes stop and think and say, oh, this is not the way I want to go. And so you change your mind and your thinking, and you get out of your little comfort zone and you go out and face challenges to be able to make things better for you. So it's only after you've stepped outside your comfort zone that you begin to change, grow, and transform. I really believe in that quote there, and it works. So we just need to get out of our comfort zone and chase our dreams, even if it is taking small steps at a time. Because once we're on that journey and we've taken that first step, and we just continue to keep thriving and keep moving forward till we're on the road to success. So never forget that. It's only after you've stepped outside of your comfort zone that you begin to change, grow, and transform. And you sometimes come in life and say, oh, you know, I can tackle that challenge because I've been through it, and there's no obstacle that's going to stop me from achieving what I want to achieve in life. And that's something we must think about with our mind, and change our mind and change our thinking, and we will get to where we are going. 28 minutes past the hour of 10 o'clock, and you are listening to Annabelle Cox. My skin name is Nyanjali, and I'm from this little remote town of Halls Creek in Western Australia, coming to you live through the National Indigenous Radio Service, streaming through to you from the PAK, Wurundjeri and Ngara Media, and everybody else in between. So I hope you're having a great, great start to your day. What a day it is, and what a great opportunity we have in regards to having our own community radio stations. And this is the hub for the voice of our people and our elderly and our younger generation, for our mob. So it's giving out information to most of our people who don't have access to getting information, you know, going to the shop, reading stuff and things like that, where most of our elderly and people would love to sit around the campfire listening to their radio, tuned to whatever their stations is. So, yeah. Like I said, I hope you're having a great, great start today. 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And you got information you want to share, you can just chuck us an email. I shouldn't say chuck us an email, just email us on that address, and we can be your voice through our radio station here in Halls Creek and everywhere else along the across the National Indigenous Board, National Indigenous Radio Service, Pakam Gada, Wurundjeri Radio. We're all here. We are the voice for our people. So more music coming your way, and some more information in regards to our NAIDOC Week celebration here in Halls Creek. And if we got information for your events that you're having during that national day for us, the NAIDOC celebration, then please email us on prkradio@bigpond.com.

0: a moment to be grateful, not because everything is perfect, but because you have another chance to breathe, to learn, to laugh, to love, and to grow. Life doesn't always arrive wrapped in ease. Sometimes it comes with challenges, disappointments, and unexpected turns. Yet every sunrise reminds us that darkness never has the final word. So, be grateful for the lessons that made you stronger. Be grateful for the people who stood beside you. And even be grateful that the obstacles taught you something about yourself. Every step you've taken has brought you to this moment. Today, don't focus on what is missing. Focus on what is present. The breath in your lungs, the strength in your heart, the possibility waiting ahead. Walk into this day with hope. Speak with kindness and give yourself grace. And remember, even the smallest step forward is still progress. May your day be filled with purpose, peace, and the moment that reminds you just how precious life truly is.
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2: What a beautiful yarn there. A bit of an inspirational talk, and so beautiful to hear those words, because it does inspire you and makes you want to continue on in life and share some love and kindness and respect, and it'll get us all the way to where we want to go and be in life. And there we had a deadly song from Mr. G. Fletcher, our one and only, from Horse Creek, going walking about again. There you go. Love listening to those songs. They've got beautiful stories behind it all, and it's just great to hear those songs. The Yabba Band there with I Am Aborigine, and the time is now 10:41, and I'll be with you right through until the NIRS news at 11 o'clock. And a bit of information of what is happening here in downtown Horse Creek and on our NAIDOC, start of our NAIDOC day, which is Friday the 3rd of July. The Kimberley Language Resource Centre will be having kids' activity, and they'll be having it at the Pioneer Park there. No one can ever miss it, because it's right down the Great Northern Highway in the center of town. So, yes, if you want to pull up and join in some of those activities, you can do. And then on Monday the 6th, again, the Language Resource Center will be doing Welcome to Country and Dances. And then a march will be taking place to the Women's Hub for the Fashion Parade event. There you go. Just a couple of days information for you. We'll be keeping you updated as the week comes by and the days go by and days are coming, and we will inform you of what is happening for the whole week of our NAIDOC celebration, 50 years of deadly. So, yep, and that is happening in Halls Creek, and we know people are very transient. They move around. They'll be passing through. So that is happening in our town. If you are tuned in, you can hear that that is going to be happening, the Welcome to Country and Dances, and then the March to the Woman's Hub for the Fashion Parade event that is happening Monday, the 6th of July. If you're passing through, visiting, and you're just passing through, then you're more than welcome to participate in the activities to see what's going on. And, yeah, and I hope you are having a great, great start to your day. What a beautiful, beautiful morning it is, wherever you may be. I hope it's the same. So it's Monday the 29th of June, of course, and I hope you are having a blessed day. Remember, if you got information, you want to say hello to countrymen or hello to someone you've known, and you could email us even those little small piece of information, because they are deadly information to share around, to say to your family or friends, you know, hi, I'm still thinking about you, and just email us, and we'll be your voice for you at the other end. And PRK Radio at bigpond.com. 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
1: Yeah, Billy Ray Cyrus there with I Never Thought I'd Fall in Love. And, of course, Tracy Lawrence there with Sticks and Stones. And 9 minutes to the hour of 11 o'clock. And, yes, this is Annabelle Cox. My skin name is Nyanjali, and I'm broadcasting to you from 6PRK, Brunyungurungagiram, in our deadly little town of Horse Creek, a remote little town in the middle of the Kimberley in Western Australia. I hope you are having a great, great start today. A hello to you, and I hope you are, like I always say, having a great start to your day. The NAIDOC theme this year is deadly, and I'll just read out the weekly event for Horse Creek. So Friday the 3rd of July, we're having the Kimberley Language Resource Centre running the activities for kids. That'll be at the Pioneer Park. And then Monday the 6th, the Kimberley Language Resource Centre again is doing Welcome to Country and Dances. Then a march to the Women's Hub for the Fashion Parade event, which is happening that Monday the 6th of July. I think it's 3 o'clock. Tuesday, 7th of July, 10 a.m. to 2 p.m., there's a luncheon at the Elders' Residence. And again, Tuesday the 7th of July, 10 to 2, luncheon at the Elders' Residence. And July 8th of July, Wednesday the 8th of July, Ngaringangora hosting lunch at Burke's Park. That is yet to be confirmed. Thursday the 9th of July, 10 to

hosting a pool party Friday the 10th of July, 10 a.m. to 9 p.m. Yura Young is hosting Healing Festival, and 11 a.m. to 3 p.m. Jungani is also hosting again the pool party. That is on Friday the 10th of July. And Saturday the 11th, adult ball at the Kimberley Hotel. Leanne is organizing this event. And there you go. So that's the whole week of the NAIDOC celebration. The 50 years deadly theme. So yeah, hope to see you around. And I will be updating you each and every day of what is happening on that day or day before that. And again, if you got information you want to share with your events, then please email us to prkradio@bigpond.com.

0: I'm Adam Evans with the NIRS News. A new political party launched by two prominent independent politicians will not include the independent member for Kooyong. Community Strong is led by Allegra Spender and Zali Steggall, and it says it'll be a facts-based alternative to the major parties. But Monique Ryan says she won't be joining.
1: But the thing is, you know, we are independents and small parties are completely disadvantaged by the donation reform that the government brought in the last term of government. And we all want to have as much effect as we possibly can. So I applaud their courage and I look on with interest, but I'm very happy as an independent.
0: That's Miss Ryan on the ABC. The family of a 17-year-old Thai girl whose naked body was found in a suitcase say they've been left speechless after the tragedy.
2: I am deeply saddened. My daughter had no mother, so whenever she wanted anything, she would find a way herself, and she always helped me too.
0: Through an interpreter, that's the girl's father speaking on the ABC. 46-year-old Australian man Simon Peter Carman has been charged with murder, concealing a corpse in an attempt to hide the cause of death, and abduction of a minor over 15 but not yet 15 for indecent purposes. CCTV footage shows Carmen and the young girl holding hands at a condo lobby while waiting for a lift. Later in that evening, CCTV shows Carmen allegedly dragging a suitcase out of the building and leaving on a motorbike before returning without it. Carmen's denied all charges against him. A skydiving aircraft has crashed in France, killing 11 people. The pilot, five instructors and five first-time skydivers died in the crash yesterday. An investigation into what caused the accident is continuing. 1,300 deaths have now been linked to Europe's ongoing heatwave, with 150 million people sweltering in extreme heat. Temperatures have consistently reached 40 degrees, with heat records being broken across Germany, Poland and the Czech Republic. It's believed the majority of the deaths have been older people in their homes. The World Health Organization says heat stress is a silent killer in Europe as homes, workplaces and schools are not built to deal with extreme heat. The Australian run of the Broadway hit musical Waitress has been cancelled. Producers have cited challenging economic conditions as the reason for the show not travelling past Melbourne. The news comes off the back of the Beetlejuice the musical also closing its Australian tour early, midway through its Brisbane season. The show's producer has also cited increasing cost pressures and a more cautious consumer environment. We'll have more coming up next.
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0: To sport, and Redcliffe's Jack Bostock will make his State of Origin debut on the wing of New South Wales in next week's decider in Brisbane. His inclusion is among five changes for the team, including the return of centres Stephen Crichton and Bradman Best. Penrith's Liam Martin will start in the back row, while Manly's Hamole Olakau'atu and Cronulla's Blake Braley will be named on the bench. Now for a look at the capital city weather for tomorrow. A shower or two in Magajim, Brisbane with a top of 22. 21 are partly cloudy on Gadigal Country, Sydney, while it's 16 and a shower or two in Ngunnawal, Gambri Country, Canberra. 17 and a shower or two in Nam, Melbourne, and partly cloudy in Nipalina, Hobart with a max of 12. A top at 17 and showers in Dundanya, Adelaide. Rain and 17 degrees in Morley, Perth, and partly cloudy in Garamilla, Darwin with a top of 31. If you have any stories that you'd like to share with us, you can send us an email to news@nirs.org.au.
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strange faces, a new place, can't keep the ghost away. Now just beyond the darkest hour, and just behind the dark.

0: I'm Adam Evans with the NIRS News. Social media companies caught letting under-16s on their platform will be fined $99 million. That's under proposed changes to the social media regulations, which would also give the eSafety Commissioner more powers to go after companies. Federal Communications Minister Annika Wells says the platforms have ignored the ban.
1: I think we can all agree we would like the scheme to work better than it is currently, but that is on big tech taking the mickey.
0: It's believed about 70% of under-16s are still on platforms including YouTube, Instagram, Twitch and other social media. More young people are turning to social media when looking for superannuation advice. That's what the Association of Superannuation Funds of Australia found. 18 to 34-year-olds are 10 times more likely to go to untrustworthy platforms looking for information about retirement. The association says a lack of access to licensed advice is the main driver behind young people asking around online. The figures come after a 40% drop in the number of licensed financial advisors across the country. The federal opposition reckons speculation over the future of Angus Taylor's leadership is a complete distraction. Two new polls show core support for the coalition has plummeted to record lows. But senior Liberal MP Tim Wilson says his party can claw back support by selling a message of hope.
2: We need to make sure that we're ending the corruption, we're stopping inflation, we're cutting taxes and we're backing small business. And what we need is a government that is focused on the blue Liberal horizon of hope.
0: The polls show Mr Taylor's personal popularity is at its lowest point since he deposed former leader Susan Lee. To the US, and the remains of more than 100 dogs have been found on the grounds of an animal shelter in Northern California. Officials had been investigating the purported no-kill sanctuary for potential fraud or animal cruelty after hundreds of animals were discovered missing from the facility. Many of the dogs found in the graves on the property had gunshot wounds. Early investigations found 900 dogs had been brought in at the start of 2025, but only 116 were adopted, leaving more than 700 unaccounted for. We'll have more coming up next.
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0: To sport and in cricket, Australia's women's team has beaten India by 6 wickets to book a place in the 2020 World Cup semi-finals in England. India set Australia a victory target of 171 and the Australians scored the winning runs with an over to spare. Elise Parry and Ashley Gardner both scored half centuries in the run chase. In rugby league, the Knights are fifth on the NRL ladder after beating the West Tigers yesterday in Newcastle. The Knights won the game 12-6 to claim their 10th win. The Raiders defeated the Dragons 24-16 yesterday in Canberra. And in motorsport, Mercedes driver George Russell has won the Austrian Formula One Grand Prix. He claimed a narrow win ahead of Max Verstappen and championship leader Kimi Antonelli. Australia's Oscar Piastri finished the race in 4th place. Now for a look at the capital city weather for tomorrow. A shower or two in Maggage in Brisbane with the top of 22. 21 and partly cloudy on Gadigal Country, Sydney, while it's 16 and a shower or two in Ngunnawalgambri Country, Canberra. 17 and a shower or two in Nam, Melbourne, and partly cloudy in Nipple and Hobart with a max of 12. A top of 17 and showers in Tundunya, Adelaide. Rain and 17 degrees in Morley, Perth, and partly cloudy in Garamilla, Darwin with a top of 31. If you have any stories that you'd like to share with us, you can send us an email to news@nirs.org.au. That's news@nirs.org.au.

0: it's where it all began. It's the Murray Hour. 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
1: G'day, Troy Cassidaly here. As a musician, there's nothing worse than getting sick and not being able to perform. So I make sure I get vaccinated against winter nasties like flu. 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I love meeting happy, healthy mob at my gigs. 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

0: goes down, the blues rise up. Every Monday night at 7 p.m. Tune in for the AAA Blues Hour. From the Delta to the Desert, the Bayou to Brisbane, we got it all. 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
1: Hello, I'm Adam Evans with the NIRS News. Public safety officers

0: have started patrolling areas of the Northern Territory government believed to be high antisocial behaviour. The officers have been given the same training as police constables to carry guns and make arrests. But Breyer from Justice Not Jails is not convinced by the move.
1: The Northern Territory government should be consulting with community, with people with lived experience about how and what will create community safety. Putting police officers with guns in public housing and on buses is not going to be or create community safety like it's claiming it will. So we need investment in services and supports and culturally responsive and safe services in our community. That's what's going to create the kind of community safety that we need.
0: A fifth possible case of the H5 bird flu strain is being investigated. So far, there are four confirmed cases, three in Western Australia and one in South Australia. Authorities are testing another case in Western Australia. Members of the public reporting sick birds has been a big part of the response to the virus.
2: Thanks to the public and their reporting, they've had over 375 birds reported, and 45 of them had gone to sort of further investigation. Of those 45, only the four have turned back the positive results. So that's encouraging that it's not too widespread at the moment.
0: That was Diana Barker there from the Australian Veterinary Association on the ABC. CTE cases in AFL players is six times higher than previously thought. That's what Australian Sports Brain Bank figures have revealed. Chronic traumatic encephalopathy, or CTE, is caused by repeated hits to the head, but can only be diagnosed after death. While there were five known cases diagnosed in professional AFL players, the report found another 28 cases, including former West Coast player Adam Hunter. The Brain Bank's director, Michael Buckland, has told the ABC all contact sports can lead to CTE.
3: The vast majority of cases of CTE in the Sports Brain Bank from people that have played collision sports, Australian rules football, rugby league, rugby union. However, we still have other donors with CTE that have played other sports that have had lots of head impacts.
0: Gracie the giraffe has been found in Texas after wandering off a remote ranch 2 weeks ago. Authorities had been on the lookout for Gracie for the past 2 weeks as they searched Texas Hill Country. Real County Sheriff Nathan Johnston said he's had reports of missing wildebeest, water buffalo, zebras and monkeys, but it was a first for a giraffe. And in entertainment news, it was a hot and humid night as Bad Bunny made history as the first Latin American artist to headline a UK stadium. The Puerto Rican rapper played to a 50,000-strong crowd as part of the sold-out two-night performance in Tottenham. During the gig, Bad Bunny also sent a message of solidarity with the earthquake victims of Venezuela. To sport, and the NRL's 2026 women's season kicks off on Thursday night when Cronulla hosts the Knights in Sydney. Last year's premiers, Brisbane, start their campaign against the North Queensland Cowboys on Saturday. West Tigers face Parramatta on Sunday in Sydney. Tigers captain Kezzy Apps has told the ABC the competition's growing every year.
4: I think just every year something different is happening in our space and the game's just getting bigger and better, and I just love playing the game. I love meeting new people. I feel like our NRLW team this year, we've got obviously new coaches and new players, and yeah, I guess it's just being able to have fun with your friends and playing rugby league. So that's definitely something that's kept me going all this time.
0: Now for a look at the capital city weather for tomorrow. A shower or two in Magidge in Brisbane with the top of 22. 21 and partly cloudy on Gadigal Country, Sydney, while it's 16 and a shower or two in Ngunnawalgambri Country, Canberra. 17 and a shower or two in Nam, Melbourne, and partly cloudy in Nipalina, Hobart with a max of 12. A top of 17 and showers in Tundunya, Adelaide. Rain and 17 degrees in Morley, Perth, and partly cloudy in Garamella, Darwin with a top of 31. If you have any stories that you'd like to share with us, you can send us an email to news@nirs.org.au.
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7: How's everyone doing? Wow, we're 1 week out from NAIDOC. This is awesome.
8: Yeah, we're getting very close.
7: We'll talk about some of the events that we're going to throughout the week next week. But before we go any further into today's show, we acknowledge the traditional custodians of the lands of which we're broadcasting from and to, and pay our respects to elders past and present, also acknowledging the continuing sovereignty of all First Nations peoples and mobs right across the lands. How was your weekend, bro?
8: Look, I'll tell you about that shortly. I'll also tell you about some UK country news. What's that, Mel? And missing.
7: Oh, missing.
8: Missing.
7: Just the missing.
8: No, I'm missing you.
7: Done.
8: Yeah.
7: EOF. That's the end of financial
8: end
7: year.
8: Of, well, it could be that something else as well.
7: What is it?
8: Well, I'm not going to say.
7: Oh, okay, yeah, I don't even
8: I'll
7: know.
8: I'll tell you after the music starts.
7: That sounds good. The feast is coming up as well. And a couple of events also happening. Chris Phillips, My People, My People, starting off the show.

0: Wesley Godwin and Luke Combs, Better That Way. We had Seaman Dan with T.I. Taxi Driver and My People, Chris Phillips before that. It's The Drive Show and welcome if you just joined us.
1: Yes, I went down to Cabarita on the weekend.
0: How was the weather?
1: Look, it was showers most of the time down there, coming off the coast, so I didn't get out on the board, damn it. I like to get out there and, you know.
0: Oh, my God.
1: Out beyond the, wherever it is.
0: The pile. The white breakers.
1: Yeah, the breakers, yeah, wherever it is, yeah. But unfortunately, you know, I had to stay on shore and look through the antique shop.
0: God, that's funny.
1: We went down very early Saturday morning because we finished here on Friday night. I don't like driving in the dark, you know, if I can help it.
0: Mm.
1: But school holidays in Queensland, but not in New South Wales. So we're fanging down the freeway, the M1, right before the border into New South Wales. You know that little red sculpture thingy there?
0: Yeah.
1: Just before you get to, welcome to New South Wales, sharing sheep as big as whales. There on the left-hand side is a dirty, great big speed trap set up by the Queensland government to rip off some coin after you just have that last little bit of Queensland. Instead of saying goodbye to Queensland and hello New South Wales, it's, yeah, you live in Queensland, are you? Well, get a load of this, you bloody lead foot. Just in case you just happen to put your foot down a little bit more because you're happy to get, you know, just you're going on a bit of a holiday. Yeah. Anyway, I thought, that's a bit lousy. What does it say about Queensland?
0: Did you get done?
1: No.
0: Oh, okay.
1: No, I saw it in time. No, I don't speed anyway. Mm-hmm. I just thought, you know, what a...
0: I saw it in time and I just brought it down from 500 to 10 under. That was a close one.
1: That was a close one. Little cars going, bing, bing, bing, bing, bing. But like they say, oh, we're never going to put them at the bottom of hills. We're never going to put them in, you know, traps or anything like that.
0: Yeah.
1: And they're just, you know.
0: That's
1: right
0: a trap.
1: On the holidays.
0: That's a proper trap. Wow.
1: Well, but, I mean, you know, I know you shouldn't speed, but I'm just saying, you know, for goodness sake. But as I said, holidays in New South Wales, in Queensland, not in New South Wales, but we don't get double demerits. In New South Wales, they give you double demerits in school holidays.
0: Yeah, right.
1: But we don't get that here. And a whole lot of changes coming this week from Wednesday. As we know, in Queensland, new e-bike laws, e-scooter laws, other personal mobility devices. You can only go 12K on a footpath and when you're passing a pedestrian. And it says up to 60K on roads and bike lanes. They must be scooters.
0: Mm.
1: Yeah, I'm not sure. You can also nominate. This is, I like this one, which is coming in. You can nominate an out of the adult, so you don't get done for seatbelt enforcement. So it used to be the driver used to cop it if anyone in your car wasn't wearing a seatbelt, but now you can nominate an adult passenger, so the right person is held accountable.
0: Okay.
1: So I think that's good, you know, because if, you know, you've got an adult in the back supervising kids and they just forget or something like that, you don't cop it. I think that's fair.
0: Mm.
1: But also we get an increase in registration fees. You won't like this. When do you register? It's normally just
0: I pay mine monthly now on the
1: V8. Yeah. per cylinder.
0: That's right.
1: Yeah, a little 3.5% increase in
0: vehicle
1: registry fees, plus a CPI increase.
0: Oh no!
1: For all speeding offences, so they're just going up by the cost of living.
0: What do you mean cost of living? They're fines.
1: Fines. So they go up by inflation. So if it was inflation's like 4% or something.
0: Yeah, oh, no,
1: instead of copping, you know, $1,200 for your phone, it might be $1,240. Something like that.
0: Money can't buy happiness. But it's $750 and 4 points.
1: So just be aware of all that. Coming in on Wednesday, and as I say, school holidays this week, so you've got to be careful around the streets anyway. Although, you know, I come to work today, it was like 10 minutes earlier. There's no one on the road.
0: That's it.
1: They've all gone to New South Wales. They've all been pinged by
0: I'll come back to all these new rules.
1: That's it, new rules. What did you do on the weekend?
0: I'll tell you later.
1: Oh, okay.

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0: Diamonds on the Water, Stiff Gins, Triple A Murray Country. Well, the sun really wasn't out over the weekend all too much.
1: No, no.
0: For a time it was, and Diamonds on the Water for sure. It saw the sun reflecting off of the bay. It was beautiful.
2: Yeah.
0: So good. Mm. Had a mad feed last night. I did end up cooking up my pet mud crab.
1: Oh, my goodness.
0: Yeah.
1: Oh, he's no longer.
0: He is no longer.
1: Well, he is, but he's somewhere different.
0: He's good.
1: Well, it didn't last long.
0: Mate, it's a buck mud crab, and, you put in the hard yards to look after it.
1: You name and everything for him.
0: Fed him a mullet.
1: And he fed your mullet. He ate your mullet.
0: Yep.
1: Did you taste the mullet?
0: I couldn't taste the mullet over the chili.
1: Oh, that's the food chain there, right there. The crab ate the mullet.
0: Yeah, it was a real lady who swallowed a fly deal, but anyway, great feed. I mean, I got two of those packets of black shin ramen, and I had these, and I caught another buck as well. So we had two bucks. Me and my mate Greg.
1: Oh my goodness! He didn't get to be a pet the second one.
0: No. He was in there for a night.
1: Not even enough to get a name or a collar.
0: No. No treats. And anyway, like we put him in the pot, heated him up. We did him for 10 minutes in the pot, but then I had on another pot on the go beside it.
1: Yeah.
0: And that's where I put all of the, the seasoning powder, the chili and everything in this,
1: pot number two.
0: Pot number two was simmering away. I just wanted to get most of the bad stuff that you don't eat, boiled off of the crab and off of the body. Took them straight from the 10 minutes in the boiling water. Then I got, I've got two toothbrushes, so I use one for the crab. I know, right? And I went over both shells, got rid of all of the mud, all of the algae, made sure that their outsides were clean, and then pulled them apart after they were cleaned, cracked them all open, opened up the claws and whatnot, and then throw them in the stew.
1: In the other one.
0: And it was unreal.
1: I reckon.
0: I had a third pot for noodles.
1: Gets better.
0: It got better and better. So third pot for noodles, that was just boiling water in the noodles over there, had the crab stock, and then we took it all out, strained it, got the claws, put them on a plate, and then had, noodle bowls as well.
1: That is amazing.
0: It was the most awesome feed of crab I think I've ever had, and especially ever cooked. But, yeah, it was fantastic.
1: Good on you.
0: Chili mud crab's done differently. It's more of a sauce that covers everything, but this was a proper, broth. Yeah.
1: That's amazing.
0: So, yeah, had a heap of fun.
1: So now you got to go and catch another mate.
0: I tell you what, there's something about cooking up a feed like that and just how good you feel afterwards.
1: Yeah.
0: On a cool night.
1: Yes.
0: When it's cold.
1: You've done everything.
0: And you've done it all from scratch. It's so good.
1: Yeah.
0: Yeah. So happy days. Yeah.
1: So what are you going to do with the little, the little bed and his little collar and his little, water bowl and everything?
0: The dog bed.
1: he sleeps on that.
0: The tank's empty.
1: Yeah.
0: We'll be looking for new...
1: We'll
0: be looking for
1: dinners. All the crabs will be talking. That'd be, this bloke comes and says he's going to be, you're going to be his pet. No bloody way. It's like that old witch in the fairy tale. Just fattens you up and then he eats you.

0: out and about.
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0: It's time for the AAA Murray Country Trump Update. Trump Day.
1: Well, the Trump administration has unveiled a new limited edition US passport featuring a photo of President Donald Trump to commemorate America's 250th birthday. Now, the portrait shows Trump leaning over the Resolute desk in the Oval Office with bald fists. The photo appears alongside
2: bald eagles for fists.
1: Eagles. It's the latest in a series of moves by the president to mark America's institutions, including federal buildings, websites and documents, with his own image.
0: The passport actually comes with two choices of photo, reflecting my different moods. In the first photo, I'm clenching my jaw, which radiates menace, aggression, determination, hostility, and grit. In the other photo, I'm unclenching my jaw, but clenching my butt cheeks, which covers suspicion, vehemence, tenacity, and constipation. The passport also comes in three patriotic colors, MAGA red, Jason Aldean white, and Lorax orange. Beautiful.
1: Gotta get one.

2026 is the time to experience the Gympie Music Muster. This year's family-friendly event is going to be huge, with over 120 incredible artists, including Tennessee's Larry Fleet, joining Aussie favourites James Johnston, Lee Kernaghan, The Wolf Brothers,

0: Hello, I'm Adam Evans with the NIRS News. Indigenous residents will have more contact with police due to new police public safety officers in the Northern Territory. They've started patrolling areas where the government believes there's high antisocial behaviour. The officers have been given the same training as police constables to carry guns and make arrests.
1: Tough on crime policies that they've been introducing, you know, the toughening of bail laws, the restriction of offences that are available for diversion, the closing down of Alice Springs Correctional Centre and the centralisation of correctional centres in Darwin. All of these things are like wreaking havoc and the extent of what's going on, and this is just one small part of that. It's really, really severe.
0: That was Briar Bailey from Justice Not Jails. A long-term

0: A brain health study has been started by the AFL as new figures reveal 33 CTE cases among ex-AFL players. It comes after the latest Australian Sports Brain Bank figures show 28 more cases of CTE in AFL players, including former West Coast Eagles player Adam Hunter. CTE, or chronic traumatic encephalopathy, is caused by repeated hits to the head and can only be diagnosed after death. AFL executive Lara Kane told the ABC that the league's made 30 rule changes over the past decade and is conducting a brain health study.
1: We're committed to a long-term study that includes brain donation, and we will make sure that we deliver that research program with the overlay of brain donation if our players want to, in the safest way possible.
0: With the number of H5N1 bird flu cases detected in Australia, people are being asked to keep an eye out for the health of their pets. There's been 4 confirmed cases of the bird flu in South Australia and Western Australia, with a potentially 5th case currently being investigated. While members of the public are being asked to report sick birds, they're also being asked to keep an eye on their pets.
2: Cats are particularly susceptible if they get infected with this disease. We've seen that overseas. So the things that we should be looking for in our cats is just respiratory signs, so snuffly nose, sneezing, but also they can get some weakness and lethargy, so not able to walk properly. So those are the types of signs to see in cats.
0: That was Dr. Diana Barker from the Australian Veterinary Association on the ABC. In music news, Bad Bunny has become the first Latin American artist to headline a UK stadium. Despite the UK experiencing a heatwave, 50,000 people turned up to watch the Puerto Rican rapper perform for the first night out of a sold-out 2-night performance in Tottenham. And Gracie the Giraffe is back home after spending a fortnight on the run in Texas. The 10-foot-tall giraffe eluded authorities for the past 2 weeks after escaping her enclosure at a remote ranch. Gracie was found within a mile of food and water, where she appears to have been hanging out for the past week. Her owner believes she might have just found herself on the wrong side of the fence and kept going. To sport, and there's a risk in picking Brisbane's Pat Carrigan, but Queensland coach Billy Slade is trusting him to be ready for next week's State of Origin decider in Brisbane. Carrigan is yet to play for a club after having surgery on his ankle injury he got in May. Slade has conceded selecting him for the biggest game of the series is a risk.
3: Yeah, I suppose. Yeah, that's a fair call. Yeah, but like I just mentioned about Pat Carrigan, anyone that's been involved with him knows what sort of professional he is, and he'll be right to play.
0: Now for a look at the capital city weather for tomorrow. A shower or two in Mangere in Brisbane with the top of 22. 21 and partly cloudy on Gadigal Country, Sydney, while it's 16 and a shower or two in Ngunnawalgambri Country, Canberra. 17 and a shower or two in Melbourne, and partly cloudy in Nipalina, Hobart with a max of 12. A top of 17 in showers in Tundunya, Adelaide, rain and 17 degrees in Morley, Perth, and partly cloudy in Garamella, Darwin with a top of 31. If you have any stories that you'd like to share with us, you can send us an email to news@nirs.org.au. That's news@nirs.org.au.
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6: Driving you home this afternoon, Triple A Murray Country. Charlie Pride and Bonnie Raitt coming up in this hour. John Williamson and Warren H. Williams as well.
7: Very
6: and
7: good.
6: Emily Woodamara. Mm-hmm. And our 50 Years Deadly NAIDOC events coming up, and we'll be outlining where to go.
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6: If you want information right now, all information can be found at brisbane.qld.gov.au/NAIDOC or naidoc.org.au local events. 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
6: 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And as mentioned before, John Williamson and Warren H. Williams kicking off this hour with Raining on the Rock.

0: when do you want to end strumming?
1: Like ages.
0: That had like three endings. That was like a Lord of the Rings ending. Anyway, that was Bonnie Raitt, who I love.
2: Just clean up your endings, Bonnie.
0: And Jason Isbell was on before that, with the 400 unit, White Man's World, and Raining on the Rock, John Williamson and Warren H. Williams as well. NAIDOC coming up next week. It's upon us.
1: It is here. We waited such a long time.
0: Friday, 3rd of July, that's Inala NAIDOC. That's this week. That's going to be the Inala NAIDOC launch.
2: Yes.
0: And that's happening from 10 a.m. to 12 p.m. 37 Swallow Street, Inala. Saturday is the Mananjali NAIDOC out at Bow Desert. Family Fun Day. That's Saturday, 4th of July, and it's going to be out at Jubilee Park, Bow Desert, 9 a.m. to 1:30. Sunday, 5th of July, will be the Sunshine Coast NAIDOC Family Fun Day. That's going from 10 a.m. to 4 p.m. Mm-hmm. And that's at King's Beach there at the amphitheatre at Caloundra.
2: Yeah, yeah.
0: Good spot. Sunday the 5th as well, Redlands is having theirs. Redlands Coast NAIDOC celebration. Mm-hmm. That'll be at Raby Bay Harbour Park, Shore Street, West Cleveland, 9 a.m. to 2 p.m. And Tuesday the 7th of July, which now who's going to be at that one? I think Ray's at that one. Logan NAIDOC Family Fun Day is on that day at the Kingston Butter Factory.
2: He is there.
0: We were there last year.
2: We were.
0: That's starting at 9 a.m. for Tuesday. Tuesday as well has Ipswich Family Fun Day, which we will be at 10 a.m. to 4 p.m. And that's Tullamore Place, Ipswich CBD, Nicholas Street Precinct there. We've also got Wednesday, 8th of July, Inala Family Fun Day, and also the Gold Coast NAIDOC Community Day as well.
2: Mm-hmm.
0: Four times for all of these and addresses as well. You can hit up brisbane.qld.gov.au, NAIDOC, or naidoc.org.au, local events.
2: Excellent.
0: We've got Thursday, which was going to be the Kabara Kindergarten NAIDOC. Also Musgrave Park for the big day on Friday.
1: Yeah, we'll be there.
0: We'll be
1: with
0: there.
1: With bells.
0: It's going to be good. A little later on in the month, we've got 17th of July, we've got Acacia Ridge NAIDOC Family Fun Day as well. Also Wynnum on Saturday the 11th, and Saturday the 11th also Brisbane Community NAIDOC Ball. That's the big NAIDOC Ball.
1: There's a lot happening.
0: Heaps happening.
1: It's big.
0: We have DTMN by Emily Woodamara coming up next here on The Drive Show, AAA Murray Country.

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0: Cooey, that's Shadows. Charlie Pride before that and Emily Woodamara with DTMN, driving you home.
1: Look, I never thought I'd see this headline. Country music is taking over the United Kingdom. They had a big country fans festival at Chelmsford over the weekend. 50,000 country fans attended. It's the UK's fastest growing musical genre, apparently, and has been for the last 3 years in a row, new research has shown. It just doesn't gel country music in the United Kingdom. But up until 2023, apparently, UK didn't want to know about it. Now, open its doors, open its arms. You know, big superstars like Morgan Wallen, Luke Combs, Cowboy Carter era Beyonce have taken the wheel, reflecting a big change.
0: Hmm.
1: You know, we think of the UK, you know, you think of legacy bands from the 70s,
0: mm-hmm.
1: you know, your classic rock. You think of, you know, the 80s, you've got all the, you know, the new romantics, new wave, you got punk.
0: Yeah.
1: Don't know about country music. Luke Combs is touring shortly. He'll play to more than 560,000 fans across England, Scotland, Ireland and Wales.
0: Wow, okay.
1: That's amazing.
0: Yeah, right.
1: Yes. There's a specialist festival, Buckle and Boots, that's just been held. That's been going for 10 years. And summer in Nashville is coming up as well, bringing the southern experience to 15 towns and cities from the Isle of Wight to Aberdeen. They reckon it's, you know, because obviously, Morgan, I mean, you know, the type of country star now is more, you know, I mean, they've got across genres, so, you know, obviously with a younger audience as well. This is why that's, you know, taken off as much as it has.
0: Well, a lot of bluegrass instruments are Irish instruments.
1: Well, that's true. Because so when you look at the...
0: interested to see what sort of presence bluegrass has over in Ireland.
1: Yes.
0: Being a sort of weird spin-off version of some of the most traditional... Yeah. Gaelic
1: and a lot stuff. Of like a lot of those early like bands, certainly like the Rolling Stones, they took a lot of influence from. They played like you know artists like Muddy Waters and all that bluegrass.
0: Yeah, that's true. Yeah, right. You know. And blues,
1: especially.
0: Blues,
1: yeah,
0: for sure.
1: So anyway, they have a lukewarm.
0: Yeah, sorry.
1: No, a Luke Combs tribute act. So this guy is he's officially endorsed by Luke Combs to. He's an Englishman, so he goes down and performs as Luke Combs. So he's the only officially endorsed tribute Luke Combs act.
0: In the world?
1: I think so, yeah.
0: Wow.
1: Yeah, because apparently they go big on sound like band and tribute bands over there because obviously, you know, they haven't had a lot of the big original artists over there.
0: Yeah.
1: So a lot of people do tribute acts, but okay. They're apparently quite big. But I'm just thinking, you know... you know, the type of country that it is and then you're mixing in country music. I'm just thinking of a few country music classics that maybe could be, you know, rewritten with the UK in mind. For example, Bognor Regis by Morning.
0: Fair.
1: Bognor Regis by Morning.
0: Yep.
1: You know? Whopping on My Mind. By the time I get to Lanfla, Gwynfil, Gwynsilly, Orphany, Loga, Loga, Loga, Loga, Gok. She'll be rising. Yeah, will she? And Alan Jackson, of course. I like my beer real hot and my pies ice cold. It's just who I am. I'm a spotted dick and potato man. You see, it just doesn't, the culture doesn't gel.

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1: It was a watershed performance.
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0: Wells and Dolly Parton. It's Triple A Murray Country. Son of Jolene, the name of that song is.
1: Mm, that's a new one?
0: Yeah. Mm. Dar was on there before we Make the Most, and we had Stop the World and Let Me Off, Patsy Cline. Been thinking about getting a new camera. End of financial year as well.
1: Oh, so yeah. You got 2 days.
0: I'll have to swoop in either tonight or tomorrow if I want to, you know, claim some of it on tax, because it comes in handy when you got a, you know, a brand new camera. Mm-hmm. The clarity of some of these new cameras is just unreal.
1: Yeah. So what kind of, like?
0: I'm thinking about getting a Sony.
1: Oh, yeah?
0: Yeah. They've been all the rage for the last maybe 5 years, but there's a few, I think they're like alpha models. Mm-hmm. But, man, once you get in, the camera's one thing, right, just the shell, but then you start getting into lenses.
1: Lenses, yeah.
0: And then it's just a snowball effect after that.
1: Yes.
0: So if you got any tips, let us know. Which lenses, which cameras I should be getting. But I want to be able to film in low light, you know, say a full moon, going fishing. I want good footage from that, almost documentary-style footage from that sort of, fishing at night mainly. Yeah,
1: crabbing.
0: Crabbing, yes. Yeah.
1: Yeah.
0: Some of that. I mean, jamming around the fire too.
1: Phone cameras, like,
0: they're pretty good.
1: They're good, but, you know, there's a whole new, it's just not. Yeah. On a level, is it?
0: You can't fit the size of the sensor that's in those dedicated cameras. You can't fit that into a phone. But very, very keen to see what's out there and maybe try and get one before the end of financial year.
1: And look, just take some photos of me or the studio and then that's work.
0: That's, yeah.
1: Because you're using as a tool in your job.
0: Me just talking about getting a
1: camera.
0: You're
1: just talking about it, that's right.
0: Means I can walk in and claim.
1: Absolutely. It's so easy, people, to write stuff off.
0: Amazing. Holy. Let's get into some Glenn's before we get into some trouble.
1: I'm on a car for the same reason. All I got to do is drive it up and down outside.
0: A couple times.
1: In front of this radio station, and it's a tool for work.
0: There you go.
1: Yeah.
0: Wow.
1: Yeah. I'm a buy two.

0: Glenn Scythorpe there, Triple A Murray Country, driving you home. Hey, we're coming up to the Power Hour for Monday.
1: There we go.
0: We're going back in time a little bit. What are you yarning about,
1: Ben? I'll be talking, what's that Mel?
0: Done and done. Jimmy Little is, oh, sorry?
1: Among other things.
0: Talking all over you.
1: What's that?
0: I said
1: interrupting
0: Jimmy Little.
1: Cow.
0: Jimmy Little is up next with one. We'll catch you just after the news.

0: Hello, I'm Adam Evans with the NIRS News. Public safety officers have started patrolling areas of the Northern Territory the government believes have high antisocial behaviour. The officers have been given the same training as police constables to carry guns and make arrests. But Briar Bailey from Justice Not Jails is not convinced by the move.
1: The Northern Territory government should be consulting with community, with people with lived experience about how and what will create community safety. Putting police officers with guns in public housing and on buses is not going to be or create community safety like it's claiming it will. So we need investment in services and supports and culturally responsive and safe services in our community. That's what's going to create the kind of community safety that we need.
0: Diagnosing people with CTE while they're still alive could be possible soon. That's what an expert from the United States believes. The latest figures from the Australian Sports Brain Bank reveal 33 Aussie Rules players have been diagnosed with CTE, chronic traumatic encephalopathy. The condition is caused by repeated hits to the head, but it can only be diagnosed after death. Boston University neuropathologist Anne McKee has told the ABC she's confident she can change that soon.
2: I expect to be able to diagnose CTE during life within the next 3 years. To understand that there is a disease, a brain injury that is causing these symptoms, that realization is extraordinary for patients.

0: Social media companies caught letting under-16s on their platforms will be fined $99 million. That's under proposed changes to social media regulations, which would also give the eSafety Commissioner more powers to go after companies. Federal Communications Minister Annika Wells says the platforms have ignored the ban.
1: I think we can all agree we would like the scheme to work better than it is currently, but that is on big tech taking the mickey.
0: It's believed around 70% of under-16s are still on platforms like YouTube, Instagram and Twitch. A fifth possible case of the H5 bird flu strain is being investigated. So far, there are 4 confirmed cases, 3 in Western Australia and 1 in South Australia. Authorities are testing another case in Western Australia. Members of the public reporting sick birds has been a big part of the response to the virus.
2: Thanks to the public and their reporting, they've had over 375 birds recorded, and 45 of them had gone to sort of further investigation. Of those 45, only the 4 have turned back the positive results. So that's encouraging that it's not too widespread at the moment.
0: Dr. Diana Barker there from the Australian Veterinary Association on the ABC. To sport, and in rugby league, New South Wales coach Laurie Daly has sidestepped questions about his future ahead of next week's State of Origin decider against Queensland and Brisbane. Daly has been heavily criticised for his selections and the way he used his bench players in the Blues' loss in Game 2. He's made 5 changes to his squad for next week. Daly says he'll respond to some of the criticism when the series is over.
3: No one enjoys criticism, but I understand it comes and it happens. I'll touch on some of the comments and commentary around that after Game 3. But to have support is great, because everyone needs it at times.
0: Now for a look at the capital city weather for tomorrow. A shower or 2 in Magidge in Brisbane with the top of 22. 21 and partly cloudy on Gadigal Country, Sydney, while it's 16 and a shower or 2 in Ngunnawalgambri Country, Canberra, 17 and a shower or 2 in Melbourne, and partly cloudy in Nipalina, Hobart with a max of 12, a top of 17 and showers in Tundunya, Adelaide, rain and 17 degrees in Morley, Perth, and partly cloudy in Garamilla, Darwin with a top of 31. If you have any stories that you'd like to share with us, you can send us an email to news@nirs.org.au.
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11: Well, My Kind of Life by Yothu Indy coming up next. I think after that big feed of mud crab last night, I'm feeling a bit My Kind of Life right now.
12: Poor little Pinchy.
11: Yeah, with the Homer Simpson Pinchy thing. Because I had the mud crab in the tank for a while.
12: Yeah, he was a bit of a pal. And then
11: a good pal.
12: Was too good to pass up.
11: Sunday afternoon came along. It was freezing, you know, cold last night. Mm. I thought, whoa, a crab sort of stew, a crab bisque would be nice.
12: And that was it. The writing was on the wall.
11: Anyway. Welcome to the Drive Show. If you just joined us for the drive home. Yothu Indy, as mentioned before, kicking it off with My Kind of Life. Welcome to the Power Hour.

0: That was the Leuven Brothers there, AAA Murray Country, You're Running Wild, Don't We by Morgan Wallen was on before that, and we had Yothu Indy with My Kind of Life. Don't what a tune.
1: We, oh, okay. Oh, yeah, Don't We, yeah.
0: Yeah. Oh, no, no, no. It's not we, like W-E-E. Yeah.
1: Don't we hear.
0: Yeah.
1: Yeah. Yeah, I get you.
0: It's not like a dog training puppy thing.
1: Yep, yep.
0: It's more of a song.
1: Yep. We love each other, don't we?
0: Yeah, yep.
1: That kind of thing, yeah.
0: Nail on the head, Ian.
1: Mm, thank you. Let's wish a happy 100th birthday to Mel Brooks. It was his 100th birthday yesterday.
0: Happy 100th birthday, Mel.
1: Mel Brooks, look, if anyone is the epitome of the American dream, it's him. Son of immigrants, came in, fought the Nazis, World War II. Ultimately, he mastered every aspect of show business. He's only one of 22 people in history to win an Oscar, an Emmy, a Grammy, and a Tony, which is like every facet of show business. When asked the secret to a long life after a screening of Blazing Saddles in London many years ago, he offered some very sage advice he'd evidently lived by. Don't die. There you go. I love Mel Brooks. I think my favourite comedy of all time is Young Frankenstein, and I think that might be one of the funniest films ever. It's just hilarious. He was a very innovative director. He is credited as the inventor of the cinema fart gag. His 1974 film Blazing Saddles, which I referenced before, is full of them.
0: Yeah.
1: There are earlier films with fart gags, but these were very simple fart gags. It was Mel who introduced the more sophisticated fart gag to film, like the soup cooler, and then our classic open your lunchbox. That's a doozy.
0: There you go.
1: Yeah, especially if it's banana sandwich. He also perfected the number of farts to deploy in a scene. In the Blazing Saddles film, according to Brooks himself, he said he had a rough cut. Maybe I had 16 farts. Things didn't get exciting until the fourth or the fifth fart. And then the laughter began to diminish around the 12th fart. So I said, okay, cut it off at 12.
0: There you go.
1: That's how you get the correct number.
0: Max.
1: A genius. So happy birthday, 100 years old Mel Brooks.

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0: Triple A Murray Country, the Highwayman there with Highwayman. Tyler Rodriguez before that, and Black Balamujic on there before as well. There was the fellas from Fight Club, Edward Norton and Brad Pitt, spotted at the USA versus Turkey match.
1: Oh, the World Cup.
0: Yeah, and someone's very cleverly said that Edward Norton was seen talking to himself at the USA versus Turkey match. That's right. Fight Club, still going strong. And over the weekend, had some mates come over to my place. We went fishing. And one of the fellas there goes, oh, yeah, my sister's only just watched Fight Club.
1: Wow. There's always someone just discovering it. Yeah.
0: That's it.
1: Amazing film.
0: And, and I was like, good news. And then I saw this video today and it was like, that is hilarious. I love it.
1: What happens in World Cup stays in World Cup.
0: Well said.
1: Yeah. We don't know the result because nobody knows. Everyone's keeping stumm.

0: Copperoo. That is Saltwater Band, James Johnston before that, and Whiskey Town as well with Don't Be Sad here on AAA Murray Country.
1: I see where Australian Crawl are getting back together for a tour.
0: Very cool.
1: Later in the year. But they're missing one of their original lineup. They're doing this Red Hot Summer Tour right across the country in October and November. Three of the band's original five members, brothers James and David Rain, band, of course, formed back in 1978, and lead guitarist Simon Binks are all on board. Rhythm guitarist Brad Robinson passed away back in 1996. But the OG bass player, Paul Williams, has gone walkabout. He's in Queensland somewhere, off-grid, and they can't find him. So they've put out all sorts of feelers. They've just put out a general call saying, look, mate, you know, if you're around, please let us know because we're reforming and we'd like to have a bass player.
0: This is just difficult.
1: I said, Paul, we know you're out there somewhere. If you hear this, get in touch. We might have some work for you.
0: It's just amazing. Is there anybody out there?
1: He's living off-grid, as I said, somewhere in the middle of Queensland. No one's communicated with him for apparently about 3 years.
0: Right.
1: Could be like their Australian Crawl, the song Reckless, you know, where he's gone out back like Burke and Wills, camels, sure. Initials in the tree. He might have got...
0: Oh, who knows?
1: He might have got lost.
0: Maybe.
1: So...
0: could be just downhearted.
1: He could be just downhearted. But great... this is great news, I think, Australian Crawl. They're appearing with Men at Work, well, half of Men at Work, mm-hmm. Colin Hay.
0: Yeah.
1: He's still around. Birds of Tokyo and Vicar and Linda, who were supporting Split Enz. Amazing lineup.
0: That is an amazing lineup.
1: They're down in Coolangatta for one of the concerts on the foreshore there.
0: Mm-hmm.
1: I think I might mosey on down. Give me some tickets.
0: Do it, do it.
1: That'd be pretty good, wouldn't it?
0: So good.
1: Yeah.
0: I've only been to, I think, one Red Hot Summer, and that was Missy Higgins and, Dad and Ian Moss played that one too.
1: Yeah.
0: And Paul Kelly.
1: Oh,
0: actually, it was
1: Aussie music.
0: It was fantastic. Yeah. This one's gone, it sounded more rocky.
1: Yes.
0: It sounded really hectic. Yeah. But that last one, it was about 6 months after. Jem invited me up to Gurindji country to go to the Gurindji festival, where From Little Things, Big Things Grow, that whole story comes from in that community there. And Paul Kelly asked if Jem and I could get up and sing From Little Things, Big Things Grow with him, right? And then he did the same thing at Red Hot Summer, like 6 months apart. Mm. He got everyone up on stage to sing From Little Things, Big Things Grow again. And then driving home, you know, everyone was just buzzed about the gig and stuff. Yeah. And I said, well, it's not every day you get to sing that song with Paul Hay. It's only every 6 months. My family's like, shut up.
1: Oh, yeah.
0: But Red Hot Summer's on,
1: baby. Red Hot Summer, yeah. No, this would be good. Like, you know, because they're classic Aussie rock bands, you know. This is great. And a lot of festivals, you know, doing it tough, and a lot of the bigger ones. But, you know, something like this. I couldn't imagine this not going, you know, gangbusters.
0: Yeah,
1: and people not going along to see this. Anyway, Paul, you know.
0: If hit us up, man.
1: Yeah,

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0: Stone, Love Is Waiting. It's Triple A Murray Country, No Fixed Address. Coming up next with Stand Up and seeing us out for the day. Well, it's been a fun Monday.
1: It has been a good start to the week.
0: I'm looking forward to the rest of the week. I'm looking forward to next week.
1: I'm looking forward to the blues.
0: Oh, blues is on next. Well, if you've got to drive ahead of you, stay safe on the roads. Enjoy the blues. If you're already home, sit back, relax and Mad Dog.
1: Mad Dog.
0: It's a nervous Mad Dog today.
1: Sit back and relax. Mad Dog.
0: Oh, stay tuned for it. It's going to be good. As mentioned before, No Fixed Address, and we'll see you tomorrow from 3 p.m.

0: Hello, I'm Adam Evans with the NIRS News. Indigenous residents will have more contact with police due to new police public safety officers in the Northern Territory. They've started patrolling areas where the government believes there's high antisocial behaviour. The officers have been given the same training as police constables to carry guns and make arrests.
1: Tough on crime policies that they've been introducing, you know, the toughening of bail laws, the restriction of offences that are available for diversion, the closing down of Alice Springs Correctional Centre and the centralisation of correctional centres in Darwin. All of these things are like wreaking havoc and the extent of what's going on, and this is just one small part of that. It's really, really severe.
0: That was Briar Bailey from Justice Not Jails. A long-term brain health study has been started by the AFL as new figures reveal 33 CTE cases among ex-AFL players. It comes after the latest Australian Sports Brain Bank figures show 28 more cases of CTE in AFL players, including former West Coast Eagles player Adam Hunter. CTE, or chronic traumatic encephalopathy, is caused by repeated hits to the head and can only be diagnosed after death. AFL executive Lara Kane told the ABC that the league's made 30 rule changes over the past decade and is conducting a brain health study.
2: We're committed to a long-term study that includes brain donation, and we will make sure that we deliver that research program with the overlay of brain donation if our players want to, in the safest way possible.
0: The maximum penalty for social media companies who allow kids under the age of 16 to stay online will be doubled to $99 million under a bill introduced today in federal parliament. Communications Minister Annika Wells has told parliament tech companies aren't doing everything they can to stop children getting on their platforms.
3: The eSafety Commissioner is actively investigating non-compliance by five major platforms: Facebook, Instagram, Snapchat, TikTok, and YouTube. The Commissioner has found these companies are adopting a range

0: range of dirty tricks to undermine Australia's law that is straight out of the big tech playbook.
1: With the number of H5N1 bird flu cases detected in Australia, people are being asked to keep an eye out for the health of their pets. There's been 4 confirmed cases of the bird flu in South Australia and Western Australia, with a potentially 5th case currently being investigated. While members of the public are being asked to report sick birds, they're also being asked to keep an eye on their pets.
2: Cats are particularly susceptible if they get infected with this disease. We've seen that overseas. So the things that we should be looking for in our cats is just respiratory signs, so stuffy nose, sneezing, but also they can get some weakness and lethargy, so not able to walk properly. So those are the types of signs to see in cats.
1: That was Dr. Diana Barker from the Australian Veterinary Association on the ABC. To sport, and there's a risk in picking Brisbane's Pat Carrigan, but Queensland coach Billy Slade is trusting him to be ready for next week's State of Origin decider in Brisbane. Carrigan is yet to play for a club after having surgery on his ankle injury he got in May. Slade has conceded selecting him for the biggest game of the series is a risk.
3: Yeah, I suppose. Yeah, that's a fair call. Yeah, but like I just mentioned about Pat Carrigan, anyone that's been involved with him knows what sort of professional he is, and he'll be right to play.
1: Now for a look at the capital city weather for tomorrow. A shower or two in Magidge in Brisbane with the top of 22. 21 and partly cloudy on Gadigal Country, Sydney, while it's 16 and a shower or two in Ngunnawalgambri Country, Canberra. 17 and a shower or two in Melbourne, and partly cloudy in Nipalina Hobart with a max of 12. A top of 17 in showers in Tundunya, Adelaide, rain and 17 degrees in Morley, Perth, and partly cloudy in Garamilla, Darwin with a top of 31. If you have any stories that you'd like to share with us, you can send us an email to news@nirs.org.au. That's news@nirs.org.au.
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1: Hi, I'm Jack Cameron. My mom's done gutting, and you're listening to Triple A Murray Country.

Whether it's boogie-woogie, soul, gospel, rhythm and blues, or country blues, we've got you covered. So tune in for Murray Country's Monday Blues, right here on Triple A Murray Country.

sounds all right. See, one thing, I like to try to show people and tell them, but I don't mean to be bossy, you know. Okay. I want the guy to be, see, when they always say, let's come on a Calypso beat. Bum, bum, ba dum, dum, ta da, da, da, da. You like that? Dum, dum, da, dum, dum, ta da, da, da, da. You know, like that jungle stuff, you know, bongo beats, something like that. You know what I mean?

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Start your mornings with The Brekkie Show. Real laughs, real yarns, real community. Rolling through the middle of the day, it's the Truckin' Hour. Stories from the road, music for the long haul. And when it's time to head home, The Drive Show keeps you moving. Good vibes, big laughs, and the soundtrack to your arvo. 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

0: Mr. Neal.
1: Hello, I'm Adam Evans with the NIRS News. Public safety officers have started patrolling areas of the Northern Territory the government believes have high antisocial behaviour. The officers have been given the same training as police constables to carry guns and make arrests. But Briar Bailey from Justice Not Jails is not convinced by the move.
2: The Northern Territory government should be consulting with community, with people with lived experience about how and what will create community safety. Putting police officers with guns in public housing and on buses is not going to be or create community safety like it's claiming it will. So we need investment in services and supports and culturally responsive and safe services in our community. That's what's going to create the kind of community safety that we need.
1: Diagnosing people with CTE while they're still alive could be possible soon. That's what an expert from the United States believes. The latest figures from the Australian Sports Brain Bank reveal 33 Aussie Rules players have been diagnosed with CTE, chronic traumatic encephalopathy. The condition is caused by repeated hits to the head, but it can only be diagnosed after death. Boston University neuropathologist Anne McKee has told the ABC she is confident she can change that soon.
3: I expect to be able to diagnose CTE during life within the next 3 years. To understand that there is a disease, a brain injury that is causing these symptoms, that realization is extraordinary for patients.
1: Social media companies caught letting under-16s on their platforms will be fined $99 million. That's under proposed changes to social media regulations, which would also give the eSafety Commissioner more powers to go after companies. Federal Communications Minister Annika Wells says the platforms have ignored the ban.
4: I think we can all agree we would like the scheme to work better than it is currently, but that is on big tech taking the mickey.
1: It's believed around 70% of under-16s are still on platforms like YouTube, Instagram and Twitch. A fifth possible case of the H5 bird flu strain is being investigated. So far, there are 4 confirmed cases, 3 in Western Australia and 1 in South Australia. Authorities are testing another case in Western Australia. Members of the public reporting sick birds has been a big part of the response to the virus.
5: Thanks to the public and their reporting, they've had over 375 birds reported, and 45 of them had gone to sort of further investigation. Of those 45, only the 4 have turned back the positive results. So that's encouraging that it's not too widespread at the moment.
1: Dr. Diana Barker there from the Australian Veterinary Association on the ABC. To sport, and in rugby league, New South Wales coach Laurie Daly has sidestepped questions about his future ahead of next week's State of Origin.

0: Origin decider against Queensland and Brisbane. Daly has been heavily criticised for his selections and the way he used his bench players in the Blues loss in Game 2. He's made 5 changes to his squad for next week. Daly says he'll respond to some of the criticism when the series is over.
1: No one enjoys criticism, but I understand it comes and it happens. I'll touch on some of the comments and commentary around that after Game 3. But to have support is great because everyone needs it at times.
0: Now for a look at the capital city weather for tomorrow. A shower or two of maggage in Brisbane with the top of 22. 21 and partly cloudy on Gadigal Country, Sydney, while it's 16 and a shower or two in Ngunnawalgambri Country, Canberra. 17 and a shower or two in Nam, Melbourne, and partly cloudy in Nipple and Hobart with a max of 12. A top of 17 and showers in Tundunya, Adelaide. Rain and 17 degrees in Morley, Perth, and partly cloudy in Garamilla, Darwin with a top of 31. If you have any stories that you'd like to share with us, you can send us an email to news@nirs.org.au.
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This is AAA.

Hey, everybody. I tell you what I know. You're listening to AAA in Murray Country, and my name's Neil Murray. How about that?

0: Hello, I'm Adam Evans with the NIRS News. Indigenous residents will have more contact with police due to new police public safety officers in the Northern Territory. They've started patrolling areas where the government believes there's high antisocial behaviour. The officers have been given the same training as police constables to carry guns and make arrests.
1: Tough on crime policies that they've been introducing, you know, the toughening of bail laws, the restriction of offences that are available for diversion, the closing down of Alice Springs Correctional Centre and the centralisation of correctional centres in Darwin. All of these things are like wreaking havoc and the extent of what's going on, and this is just one small part of that. It's really, really severe.
0: That was Briar Bailey from Justice Not Jails. A long-term brain health study has been started by the AFL as new figures reveal 33 CTE cases among ex-AFL players. It comes after the latest Australian Sports Brain Bank figures show 28 more cases of CTE in AFL players, including former West Coast Eagles player Adam Hunter. CTE, or chronic traumatic encephalopathy, is caused by repeated hits to the head and can only be diagnosed after death. AFL executive Lara Kane told the ABC that the league's made 30 rule changes over the past decade and is conducting a brain health study.
2: We're committed to a long-term study that includes brain donation, and we will make sure that we deliver that research program with the overlay of brain donation if our players want to, in the safest way possible.
0: The maximum penalty for social media companies who allow kids under the age of 16 to stay online will be doubled to $99 million under a bill introduced today in federal parliament. Communications Minister Annika Wells has told parliament tech companies aren't doing everything they can to stop children getting on their platforms.
3: The eSafety Commissioner is actively investigating non-compliance by five major platforms: Facebook, Instagram, Snapchat, TikTok, and YouTube. The Commissioner has found these companies are adopting a range of dirty tricks to undermine Australia's law that is straight out of the big tech playbook.
0: With the number of H5N1 bird flu cases detected in Australia, people are being asked to keep an eye out for the health of their pets. There's been four confirmed cases of the bird flu in South Australia and Western Australia, with a potentially fifth case currently being investigated. While members of the public are being asked to report sick birds, they're also being asked to keep an eye on their pets.
4: Cats are particularly susceptible if they get infected with this disease. We've seen that overseas. So the things that we should be looking for in our cats is just respiratory signs, so stuffy nose, sneezing, but also they can get some weakness and lethargy, so not able to walk properly. So those are the types of signs to see in cats.
0: That was Dr. Diana Barker from the Australian Veterinary Association on the ABC. To sport, and there's a risk in picking Brisbane's Pat Carrigan, but Queensland coach Billy Slade is trusting him to be ready for next week's State of Origin decider in Brisbane. Carrigan is yet to play for a club after having surgery on his ankle injury he got in May. Slade has conceded selecting him for the biggest game of the series is a risk.
5: Yeah, I suppose. Yeah, that's a fair call. Yeah, but, you know, like I just mentioned about Pat Carrigan, anyone that's been involved with him knows what sort of professional he is, and he'll be right to play.

0: Now for a look at the capital city weather for tomorrow. A shower or two in Muggeridge in Brisbane with the top of 22. 21 and partly cloudy on Gadigal Country, Sydney, while it's 16 and a shower or two in Ngunnawalgambri Country, Canberra. 17 and a shower or two in Melbourne, and partly cloudy in Nipple and Hobart with a max of 12. A top of 17 and showers in Tundunya, Adelaide. Rain and 17 degrees in Morley, Perth, and partly cloudy in Garamilla, Darwin with a top of 31. If you have any stories that you'd like to share with us, you can send us an email to news@nirs.org.au. That's news@nirs.org.au.
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2: Thank y'all. How y'all doing? Yeah, my name's Colt Ford. I just came here to do a little song for y'all about where I come from, the way I see it. I brought my buddy, Mr. John Michael Montgomery, with me. He's gonna play a little guitar, sing a little bit. I'm gonna do a little something for y'all called Ride Through the Country. Let's go, John.

is where it belongs, right here with you. 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This is Triple A.

did something quite... The beautiful voice there of Jimmy Little, of course. Welcome to Intergenuity. My name is Rachel and I'll be filling in today. Technically, I'm filling in for Maddie, who unfortunately is unwell, who was filling in for Crystal, who is away. Nevertheless, I shall endeavour to send you some musical treats. Thanks to Cam and to Matt and Philippe and Mish and Zoe for the last hour, and thank you for making me very peckish. On today's show, I'm going to focus on recently released music from a whole lot of different Indigenous artists. We'll move around the country and we'll hop from genre to genre. Running my eye over my short list of tracks, I note an inadvertent, though perhaps subconscious, theme emerging of catharsis and change experienced and change needed. I'm going to start with a new track from Tom, aka Amelia Thompson. This is from her brand new EP, Everything That Hurts Is Human, and a track called I Won't Die.

You're listening to Indigenuity here on 3RRR on the Community Radio Network and also on the National Indigenous Radio Service. And my name is Rachel, filling in for Maddie and for Crystal this week. And we just heard there from De Pitcher, a track called Turning of the Tide, really looking at the struggles we face and how things should change. Before that, Becca Hatch, that was Garden, Bang Goes the Drum, and Tom at the top there, I Won't Die. Up next, a Victorian artist who has been pretty prolific over the last few years, Israel Carter, and I've been enjoying his recently released vocal versions of some of his previous tracks. So let's hear Goodbye.

0: You're listening to a musical edition of Indigenuity with Rachel behind the desk today here on Triple R on the National Indigenous Radio Service and on the Community Radio Network. We just heard there from Selve, a track called Heavens Open from their just released Breaking Out of Heaven EP, following up their Breaking Into Heaven album from last year. Before that, we had a track from Pura, really musing on the disconnection of modern life. That was Ours. And we started with Israel Carter, Goodbye, a vocal version. Unfortunately, I don't know the name of the vocalists that Israel is using, but I enjoy their renditions. Up next, something new from Dobby. This is out on ABC Music. The title is Symbol, brackets, Free Your Mind. Now, unfortunately, the symbol has been rendered quite differently in different locations. It might be a sharp, it might be a hashtag, it might be a does not equal. For now, it's going to be Symbol, Free Your Mind.
1: Future right in front of me. Damn, I couldn't think of what I wanna be. I can hear my inner child calling me. 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Industry's bugging, I'ma show them something back when I was cooking up a song a week. Younger me.

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4: Thanks, Chris. You are listening to Indigenuity with Rachel today, and we have been listening to a whole host of tracks. Dobby at the top of that bracket with Free Your Mind, and that was followed by, well, something a little bit country, a song about heartbreak from Nathan Lamont that was Loves to Hate Me. And then Betty Ray's, they have released an EP called Sunday Slowdown, which contains acoustic versions of some of their tracks, sort of taking the songs back to their origins. And that was the acoustic version of A Million Times. And what else do we finish with? Ah, yes, Secrets from Keynes. And Keynes describes the song as a very small quiet town meets a big loud city. Next track I'm taking from a project by Briggs, which is anticipating their debut album, Songs in the Key of Wrestling, out in September-ish. This is a Big Nota, and the track is FMD, and yes, there is a language warning for that. If you have sensitive ears, then perhaps turn off for the next 3 minutes or so.

0: That was Ian Buller, Young Forever, the name of that track. Before that, Isabel Sky, Subaru. And, before that was Shark by Carla Newman featuring Ray. That's from her recent album Arise. And Isabel Sky with Subaru was before that. And we did start with Big Nota, the Briggs Project FMD. Thank you for your company on Indigenuity today. We have been listening to recently released music from Indigenous artists from all over the country. And we're going to go out with a young artist from WA. This track was named Outstanding Indigenous Song at the 2026 Wham Song of the Year Awards. One to watch, I think. Her name is Alyssa. This is Walk with the Elders. Barb and Pilko are up next. Alewa!
1: Pretty young and in Cardigan. Cora, Cora. Yeah, we're Cardiaco.
2: Alewa!
1: Nanak Waranga. Nanak Mira. Nanak Cardigan Boya.

Ufa, Nasro, Atisunas, Wenia, Summers, Fla, Bosses of our People.

Sings the Blues, brought to you from Radio Mama and the National Indigenous Radio Service. 2 hours of blues music coming up. In the first hour, new and recent releases. And in the second hour, an album review. So stick around for the next 2 hours on Mama Sings the Blues.

Yes, Demetria Taylor there with Bad Girl. And we kicked off the show with the Jeff Healey Band and Blue Jean Blues. Hi, this is Colcam, and welcome to another episode of Mama Sings the Blues. We're mixing it up this week here on the show, playing some blues from all over the place, different eras. And in the second hour, as usual, we will have the album review for this week. So let's get into some more blues here, and this is a classic, Beth Hart and Joe Bonamassa song. This one's called Miss Lady, and this comes from the album Seesaw.

0: this is Rebecca Davey from Dream Boogie. 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
1: I'm going to do this number in memory of the late Big Bill Brunsley, who's responsible for lots of opportunities that I received. Rock me, baby, now. Rock me slow. 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

It was Rocking a Chair Blues from Memphis Slim. Yeah, great old classic one there. And in the middle of the set there, we had yours truly, Wild Wind, with one of my original songs, Oh My Darling. And yeah, let's get into some more blues. This one's by Fleetwood Mac. Yeah, Fleetwood Mac, you say? Blues? Well, Fleetwood Mac were a blues band at the very beginning. And this song here from Fleetwood Mac is I Believe My Time Ain't Long.

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1: Looking for a blind man's cane.

Red Hot there from Jimmy Barnes, and yeah, the classic Robert Johnson song. Alright, and in the middle there we had Bakelite Radio, and that song was called Wednesday's Child. Let's move on to some more blues here in the first hour here. Mama Sings the Blues, Cole Cam here on the deck. And the show brought to you by Radio Mama and also the National Indigenous Radio Service. Coming up next is a song by Frank Yama, and a bit of a bluesy reggae song. And the name of it is I Know What's Good. I know what's good. The blues is good. Let's get into that song.

Yeah, but Eric Clapton there, and the name of that song was called Everything Will Be Alright. Yes, everything will be alright. We know that true, it will work out alright. But we will get the blues, and that's when it's a good time to listen to the blues. In the middle set there, we had Jimmy Dawkins and Can't Shake These Blues, and that song was called The Rocking D Blues. Well, that's about it for the first hour. Yeah, we'll have a couple more songs to take us out for this first hour, and then we'll be back in the second hour with the album review here on Mama Sings the Blues. We have a song here now, classic Elvis Presley song. Elvis Presley and the Blues? Yeah, it's possible. He did a version of Steamroller Blues.

0: Hi, this is Phil Manning here, and you're listening to Mama Sings the Blues, probably inspired by the late, great Georgia Lee.
1: Thanks, Phil Manning, for that promo there. Yes, great to catch up with Phil and when we did that. All right, we kicked off the second hour there with Crescent Moon, name of the band, and Belly Full of Lead. And I'm going to play a song here now for you by 8-Ball Aquin. And this one's called Rise Up Singing. And yeah, we'll rise up with the album review after that.

That was Annette Michael, and the song was called Windowsills. There's something timeless about the way Nat Michael writes songs. They're raw enough to sting, but honest enough to heal. This EP we're reviewing tonight, Self-Portraits of a John Doe, which was released on October the 24th, 2025, is a haunting mix of grunge, grit and folk storytelling, each track painting fragments of the human condition with both tenderness and tension. Raised in Warrnambool, Victoria, he's a fellow countryman. Nate's music feels steeped in small town weather, resilient, windswept and quietly defiant. Across songs like Grunge County, Train Spotting and Cable Ties, he turns everyday moments into cinematic vignettes about longing, forgiveness and the art of simply showing up. So I might jump into the next song here from the album, and this one is called Grunge Country. And Grunge Country started almost as a joke about my sound. Too country for the metalheads, too grunge rock for country purists. I didn't fit neatly into either genre, so why not claim the clash of both? It also reflects the feeling of growing up in a small town where there is literally nothing for young people to do. So you just run around causing mischief. So let's get into that song, Grunge Country.

Yeah, Nate Michael there, and Grunge Country. I'm actually taking some of this stuff from his own words, and this was conducted from an interview by wizardwater.com.au. And the question was, self-portraits of a John Doe feels like a title about identity and invisibility. Who is the John Doe in your story, and how much of him is you? And Nate replies, the John Doe is me, but the John Doe is everybody else too. Sometimes I take an aspect of myself and then inflate it to flesh out a narrative or latch on a piece of someone whose experience, who else's experience, and do the same. Sometimes the John Doe is an anonymous figure in the crowd who still has their own entire world inside them, and writing these songs gives a voice to that unseen figure. There's always plenty of me within the songwriting, but I hope listeners find some of themselves in there as well. You blend grunge, folk, country and blues. If those genres was people sitting in a bar, what kind of conversation would they be having? I think they would be shocked to hear how much they have in common with each other, especially lyrically. Blues, country and grunge are all singing about pain or heartache or the joy or escape. They are all trying to portray the human experience. Just some use a DSI pedal to do it. All right, let's get into the next track, and this one is called Cable Ties.

Nate Michaels was asked, a small town can shape an artist's voice in big ways. What's a sound, smell or scene from Warrnambool that still finds its way into your songs? There are the usual answers, like the Norfolk Island pines that line the streets that used to be made into ship masts, or the ocean. But mainly when I reflect on Warrnambool, I think of relentless rain that hits you sideways with a 100-mile-an-hour wind. Many people see the postcards of summer days and blue skies, but only the locals know that for most of the year, that is simply not reality. And that is very true. I spent 2023 in Warrnambool and for the whole year, and yes, it wasn't very nice. The weather was not so great. All right, next song, Trainspotting. Trainspotting came from that image of waiting for someone that doesn't arrive, which felt like a perfect metaphor for missed chances and restless hope, like waiting for the one train that leaves your small town when you're growing up. Yeah, I know that too well. Another question posed to Nate was, when you write about struggle and survival, do you think of your songs as self-therapy or more like postcards from the past? Nate replies, once again, it's both. Sometimes writing can be cathartic. Sometimes they're postcards from the past and sometimes they're photographs from experiences that aren't even mine. However, it's all about making sense of experiences through sound. All right, let's get into Trainspotting.

Nate Michael there, and that song was called, what was that song called? The King of Nothingville. Yeah, The King of Nothingville. He was asked, if someone listens to this EP alone, front to back, late at night, what do you hope they walk away feeling? Nate replied, I hope they feel less alone. These songs carry weight, but they're not meant to leave you in the dark. They're meant to remind you that darkness can be shared, and even in struggle, there's beauty. So true. All right, so there was 6 songs on this album, and a total of 23 minutes playing time. It was released on October 24th, 2025. It is available through many sources on the internet. The Apple Music, you can find it. So music.apple.com. Just search for Nate Michael. And many other places too as well. You can get a hold of this album. And yeah, so there's no reason not to listen to it. Now, he has released another EP before this one called Domestic Vagabond in 2024. And in 2023, he released an EP called Bookends. All right, let's get into the last song here for the album review for this week. And the song is called The Better Part. And we hope it is the better part. Nate Michael, thank you for your music and, yeah, your voices or your voice. Self-Portraits of a John Doe. Yeah, that's the name of the album. Let's get into the last track and we'll have some more blues after that.

That was the Stompin' Ramblers, and the name of the song was called Buried in a Bottle. Well, that's about it for another episode of Mama Sings the Blues. Thanks for listening. I hope you've enjoyed the blues I've brought to you tonight, so you can tune in next week for some more great blues. I'm going to leave you with a song now here from Dan Dinnan, and this one's called Too Many Times. Yeah, too many times I've been doing this show. No, not really. Cheers, folks. We'll catch you next episode.

0: Thank you, my friends. Mr. Bailey and I, we like this song. This is Christopher. Say hello to Christopher. Shall we do it tonight, Chris? This one? It's a good song, isn't it? It's called Alone With You.
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0: do? And I said, Mom, what are you listening to? And she said, Murray Country on Triple A.
1: They used to grab him. Policemen used to grab all the kids, you know, some half-caste, some really. A little bit dark, you know. Grab them, send them away. They send them all away. And I used to swim with them kids too, with growing up. And they used to call me Mermaid. 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Yeah, mothers and grandma, everyone crying, falling down, you know, for the kids. Like, policemen take him away.

Hello, everyone. My name is Shah. My mob come from Sherbrooke, the Waka Waka people, and you're listening to Triple A Murray Country.

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1: Right now, I just need you to get real loose. Get comfortable. Grab your loved ones.

AU mob, Rhonda Purcell here. My mob are Quandamooka people, Waka Waka people, and the Goa Koa people. And you're listening to Deadly Murray Country here.

I woke last night to the sound of thunder. How far off? I sat and wondered. Started humming a song from 1962.

Hey, everybody. I tell you what I know. You're listening to AAA in Murray Country, and my name's Neil Murray. How about that?

0: Hey there, Harrison Peterson here from NIRS News, coming to you from the lands of the Yuggera and Turrbal peoples. Rescue efforts in Venezuela have been interrupted by a 4.6 magnitude aftershock as the death toll from last week's twin earthquakes passes 1,700 people. Santiago Luengo is a senior operations officer at the International Federation of Red Cross and Red Crescent Societies. Mr. Luengo has told the ABC there's still time to pull survivors out of the rubble.
1: Well, there is always a window for that, and I think our teams are doing the best. Yesterday, we were lucky to rescue one of the persons with the teams of the Mexican Red Cross, Colombian Red Cross, and Costa Rican Red Cross that are working with the Venezuelan Red Cross on the search and rescue phases. There are several teams working on the field from different countries and also from national-level search and rescue. We still have hope. I think we still have a window, and they are doing the best to rescue as much as possible people that's still alive.
0: Iranian and U.S. technical teams working on the implementation of an interim peace deal are expected to meet in Doha in the coming days, a source has told Reuters, after tit-for-tat weekend strikes have threatened to derail the fragile accord. Mediators have established communication channels to de-escalate any incidents, and technical talks are set to continue. A senior Iranian source says there would be a meeting in Doha on Tuesday local time, but unlike previous technical talks between Tehran and Washington and Switzerland, the focus would be on managing the Strait of Hormuz and de-escalating tensions. US President Donald Trump has confirmed in a social media post that there would be a meeting in Doha, but gave no details. An Israeli airstrike has killed three Palestinians, including a child in central Gaza, according to the health ministry in the devastated territory, despite a ceasefire that's been officially in place since October. An Israeli military officer confirmed an airstrike had been carried out on Monday without providing further details. The Gazan health ministry says an Israeli strike occurred around 9:30 a.m. local time in Deir al-Balah city in central Gaza, which is under the control of Hamas. Israel occupies around 60% of Gaza. 12 Palestinians, 8 men and 4 children have been killed by the Israeli military since Saturday, according to the health ministry. The creator of the body pump and the founder of an international fitness brand, Les Mills, has died aged 91. Mills competed in discus and shot put at 4 Olympic Games from 1960 to 1972. His fitness workout, which became known as Pump, caused a craze in the 1990s in gyms across Australia. The group exercise classes used choreographed moves set to music and a specially designed barbell, which was a wild departure from doing weights in a gym by yourself. More than 50 years later, his workouts are still used by fitness clubs around the world. Mills also became the mayor of Auckland, serving the local community from 1990 to 1998. Community and cultural connection is the aim of the Unisport Indigenous Nationals this week. The Guri Goannas from the University of Queensland are competing against teams from 30 other universities in Newcastle. Their 16-player squad will compete in touch football, basketball, netball and volleyball. UQ's Guri Birimba officer Lucky Munns is competing for the third time.
2: Back when they started Indigenous Nationals 30 years ago, the point was never for it to be a massive, you know, elite athlete sporting competition where it's be all and end all. It was always meant to be about meeting mob and connecting with our culture. And I'm so, so proud that it continues to do that to this day.
0: Sticking with sport and in the FIFA World Cup, Brazil has beaten Japan 2-1 at Houston Stadium. The Japanese side was the only scorer during the first half, but Brazil was able to even the match and score the winning goal during overtime. Now a quick look at weather across the capitals for today. A shower or two in Mugajan, Brisbane with a top of 23, 20 with a shower or two on Gadigal Country, Sydney, while it's 15 with rain on Ngunnawal and Ngambri Country, Canberra, 17 with rain in Nam, Melbourne, and showers in Nipalina, Hobart with a max of 14. A top of 17 and showers in Tarndanya, Adelaide, showers of a possible morning storm and 17 degrees in Borley, Perth, and a morning shower or two in Garimilla, Darwin, with a top of 30. And that's from NIRS News.
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4: Hey, good morning. You're Daniel Mobet there for a Tuesday morning. Before I kick the show off, I just got to clear my throat. Before I kick the show off, I'd just like to acknowledge the traditional owners of the land in which we are broadcasting from here in West End, Brisbane, and of course, acknowledge our elders past, present, and emerging. How are you this morning? My hammies are still intact after I come across the Kulu birds this morning as I strolled into the studio. Man, I tell you what, they're going to get me one of these days. And there's not one, there's not two, there's three of them. And they just cruise around trying to triple bank me, trying to get me into a corner. I know what they're up to. I know what they're up to. Hey, I hope you're doing well this morning. We don't want to get out of bed these days, do we? Winter time, I not necessarily struggled to get out of bed this morning, but I definitely, you know, when you just lie there for like 5 or 10 minutes, or you think you're lying there for 2 or 3 minutes and it's like 20 minutes.

0: good, man. It's 5 o'clock somewhere.
1: It's always on 5 in Margaritaville, come to think of it.
0: I heard it, yeah.
1: You've been there, haven't you?
0: Yes, sir.
1: I've seen your boat there.
0: I've been to Margaritaville a few times.
1: All right, well, that's good.
0: Stumbled all the way back.
1: Okay, we just want to make sure you can keep it between the navigational beacons.

Triple A Murray Country, the Brekkie Show, Alan Jackson with Jimmy Buffett there. It's 5 o'clock somewhere. Might be a little bit too early in the week to play that one, but anyways, Little Sister before that one, Elvis Presley and Years From Now, Dr. Hook. How are you? 18 minutes past the hour here on the Brekkie Show. Hey, I think Wimbledon starts today. Are you a tennis fan? I think even if you're not a tennis fan, Wimbledon seems to just draw you in, suck you in to watch a few games. Maybe you got a few late nights ahead of you, staying up late watching the games. I'm not really up to date with the tennis these days in terms of who's number one and who's who in the zoo. I'd be showing my age if I started rattling off the tennis players that I grew up watching. Nobody wants to do that. Not today, then today. And we're in the round 32 of the soccer at the World Cup. And I think Australia plays on Saturday morning. Might be about 4 o'clock in the morning. So I don't know whether you're a soccer enthusiast and you're going to be up supporting the Socceroos that early, or whether you're like me and just kind of keep an eye on who's winning and all the things. But yeah, so plenty of sport on a national stage happening. So yeah, Wimbledon and the World Cup soccer. So yeah, keep an eye on it. Righto, this is Slim Dusty here now, Bent Axe Bob right here on the Brekkie Show.

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0: where it belongs, right here with you. 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Real laughs, real yarns, real community. 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

Gravelburg, Colorado, Ellensburg, Rexburg, Vicksburg, El Dorado, Larimore, Atmore, Havistaw, Chattanooga, Chasta, Nebraska, Alaska, Opelika, Baraboo, Waterloo, Kalamazoo, Kansas City, Sioux City, Cedar City, Dodge City.

Triple A Murray Country, the Brekkie Show. What about a little bit of Johnny Cash, eh, for a Tuesday morning? I've been everywhere. Are you one of those people who've just been everywhere? Lucky duck, you. You get to just cruise around, eh? And before that one, Merle Haggard, The Fugitive. And, of course, Slim Dusty before that one. Hey, tomorrow, Coming of the Light is happening tomorrow down there at the Atsics Logan Clinic in Woodridge, 41 Station Road. Kicks off at 10 a.m. and finishes around about 2 p.m. The sponsors for the event are Key Assets Australia and Ultimate. So why not get on down there tomorrow? There'll be traditional food, face painting, dances and activities and more. So that's all happening tomorrow down there at 41 Station Road. Coming of the Light kicks off at 10 a.m. That's where all the action will be. The good thing about that there is you can just catch the train straight there to Woodridge and hop off the train and walk straight across the road there, and it's right there. Everything is right there at your fingertips. Hey, send through your requests or shout-outs, whatever it is, 0493 222 822. You know I love to play all the songs that you mob love to listen to, because we love to play the best country music mix around right here on Triple A, that is for sure. And don't forget, in the afternoons, our 3 p.m. drive show, where we continue playing some more deadly music for you mob to take you to take you home or wherever it is that you are going in between 3 p.m. and 6 p.m. All right. Is it time for me to stop talking now and keep playing some music? I think so. This is Melinda Schneider here. This is Men in Trucks right here on The Brekkie Show with your host, Ray Nagus.

0: 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I like men in trucks.
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0: Ruby Hunter there. I've been waiting. Good morning, good morning, good morning. Welcome to another Brekkie Show with your host Ray here. Before that one, Messenger, Joe Pug, and Handle on You, Parker McCullum. What's going on, guys? What's going on? 6:44 here in the first hour of the Brekkie Show. Always goes fast, my time here down in West End, Brisbane. Hey, good morning to Mount Gravatt, Deception Bay, and Waterford West. Thanks for tuning in this morning. Send your messages through. You know how to do it. 0493 222 822. Hey, did you end up getting your tickets to the NAIDOC Ball? 11th of July. Only a couple of weeks away now. The NAIDOC Ball should be a deadly, deadly night. I was having a yarn yesterday afternoon with one of the MCs there, Bo Dela Cruz, and she is pumped and ready to rock and roll. She can't wait for it. So, yeah, should be a good night. All righty. We'll take you to the top of the hour. We've got some Warren H. Williams, Nathan Lamont, Adam Harvey, and some Motlop Twins.
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0: Hey there, Harrison Peterson here from NIRS News, coming to you from the lands of the Yuggera and Turrbal peoples. New proposed restrictions to gambling advertisements have been criticised for not going far enough. The federal government will introduce the legislation which aims to limit the number of ads that can be played every hour and blocks under 18s from seeing gambling advertisements online. Kate Chaney, an independent federal MP, has told the ABC the proposed bill misses the mark.
1: Really, unless this is a step towards a full phase out of gambling ads, it's just going to move the money around and it's not going to do what the government says it will do, which is protect kids from gambling ads. There's still going to be plenty of gambling ads in family viewing time.
0: First Nations organisations across Victoria are said to benefit from more than $5 million in grants from the state government. 13 organisations have been selected to receive the grants under the Aboriginal Community Infrastructure Program. The grants range from $55,000 to a $1.5 million grant, which has been given to a small town in Tungurung country to build a community space. Aftershocks have halted rescue efforts in Venezuela. Details and other stories after this.
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3: Program sponsor.
0: The death toll from last week's back-to-back magnitude 7 earthquakes in Venezuela have passed 1,700 people. Efforts to retrieve bodies and survivors from collapsed buildings were interrupted yesterday when a 4.6 aftershock hit the South American country. Santiago Luengo is a senior operations officer at the International Federation of Red Cross and Red Crescent Societies. He's told the ABC there's still issues reaching some areas of the country.
4: I think equipments are there, tools are there. We have a lot of resources in country in terms of human, professional human beings. So they are very well covered at the time being. The challenge right now is access to other areas where access by road is very hard. Mm. And efforts are now there to visit the small rural areas. Fortunately, we have not received a lot of information of a lot of buildings collapsed. There are damages, of course, in the houses.
0: Plans for sweeping changes to British politics have been announced by the man widely expected to become the next Prime Minister. Andy Burnham has announced his plans to cut welfare spending, boost manufacturing across the aisles, and setting up a second home base for the Prime Minister in Manchester called Number 10 North. Mr. Burnham says he's planning to shift Britain's status quo.
5: I am going to give Britain the circuit breaker it needs. By building a more collaborative politics in Westminster, by taking power out of the centre and putting it in the hands of the people and places who can use it best.
0: 500 Indigenous student athletes will represent their universities at the Unisport Indigenous Nationals in Newcastle this week. The Guri Goannas from the University of Queensland are competing against teams from 30 other unis. Team members have to multitask as they'll play touch football, basketball, netball and volleyball. UQ's Guri Barimpa officer Lockie Munns says the event gets better every year.
6: Since my first go a couple of years ago, it just gets more and more impactful and really makes me just so proud of being a young mob in this country.
0: Now, a quick look at today's weather. A shower or two in Mugajin, Brisbane, with a top of 23. 20 with a shower or two as well on Gadigal Country, Sydney, whilst 15 with rain on Ngunnawal and Ngambri Country, Canberra. 17 with rain in Nam, Melbourne, and showers in Nipaluna, Hobart, with a max of 14. A top of 17 in showers in Tandanya, Adelaide. Showers with a possible morning storm and 17 degrees in Borlu, Perth. And a morning shower or two in Garamilla, Darwin with a top of 30. And that's been the latest from NIRS News.
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3: Hey, good morning, you Daily Mob out there for a Tuesday morning. We are in the second hour of the show. How are you doing this morning? Keep those deadly messages rolling through. I love it when you request your songs. We got a few deadly songs coming your way. Don't forget the Deadly Choices crew will be in after the 8 o'clock news and weather, so we can catch up with all things Deadly Choices and IUE and see what is doing there. Hey, what was I talking about before? Wimbledon, are you a tennis fan? Even if you're not a tennis fan, go and check it all out. See what it's all about. How bad is this? I don't even know who the Aussies are that are going to be in Wimbledon. I better Google it and have a look so I can start supporting somebody. We've got to support the Aussies, right? Oi, oi, oi. In any of the sports we do. And the Socceroos, Saturday, I think it's 4 a.m. Saturday morning, they take on. Who are they even taking? I don't even know that. What am I even saying? Why am I even saying these things? And I don't know the correct information. But we're taking on somebody Saturday morning. I'm pretty sure I got that info right. Hey, I might as well just kick the songs off here this morning. This is Pigman Brothers, Going Back Home, right here on The Brekkie Show with your host, Ray Nagus.

Triple A Murray Country, the Brekkie Show. Gord Bamford there. That's a request for Greg. Thanks for tuning in this morning, Greg. Is it Friday yet? I got a sneaky, sneaky suspicion Greg loves a Friday afternoon. That is for sure. I don't even know why I even said that. But anyway, thanks for tuning in this morning, Greg. Love your work, brother. Love your work. And before that one, we had a request for Down on the Corner, Creedence Clearwater Revival. Keep the requests coming through. You know what you got to do. 0493 222 822. That's how you get your song on the Brekkie Show this morning. And don't forget, in the afternoons from 3 p.m. onwards, the lads are in for some more deadly yarns and some more deadly music. We got the best of the country music right here on Triple A, the best from the old school, the new school, and of course the best from our Aboriginal and Torres Strait Islander artists. And if you want to give me a buzz and have a yarn to me, you can do that as well on 3892 0188. Let me know what's going on. I send through your messages as well. Obviously, we got NAIDOC just around the corner, which kicks off this weekend and into next week. What's going on in your neck of the woods? Or, you know, let me know which NAIDOC you're going to attend. I'll keep an eye out for you. Come and say g'day to me. We're going to be floating around the AAA crew, obviously, during NAIDOC week festivities. Alrighty, let's keep the music rolling here this morning. This is a little bit of Paul Kelly here, Sweet Guy, right here on the Brekkie Show.

the Brekkie Show. Good morning. How you doing this morning? My name's Ray. If it's the first time you've tuned into AAA, keep it locked and loaded here because this is where we play the best country music mix around. If you don't believe me, stick around. Stick around a little bit longer and you will soon find out. There's a little bit of Dwight Yoakman there. and Cheryl, baby don't go. For Phil over there in Kalgoorlie, good morning, brother. I quickly threw a Dwight Yoakman song on there for you, the cowboy there from Kalgoorlie, Phil. And also we've got another person from Kalgoorlie. Good morning, Miko out there at the Super Pit in Kalgoorlie. Night shift is nearly over. Night shift is nearly over. Miko's texting through. Hey, listen, thank you very much for tuning in to the Brekkie Show this morning. Miko, don't forget to tell all the mob over there in WA, this is where they'll find the best country music mix around right here on AAA. Hey, thanks. Miko's a new one. I was excited when I saw that one. I was like, holy smokes, we got people in the Super Pit over there at Kalgoorlie tuning in. How good. 7:29 here in the studios here in West End Brisbane. I hope you're enjoying the music wherever it is that you are tuned in from. This morning, I know we've got a few truckies on the road that have been messaging in this morning as well. Have a safe trip wherever it is that you are off to today. Get there safe and get back home safe as well. Hey, keep the requests and the messages coming through this morning. I love it when I get the old messages coming through. 0493 222 822 is how you can get that done if you'd like to send us here a message this morning. Alrighty, let's keep the music rolling here this morning. Man, I just had to do it. You know how much I love Kane Brown. I've cheated.

G'day, Troy Cassidaly here. As a musician, there's nothing worse than getting sick and not being able to perform. So I make sure I get vaccinated against winter nasties like flu. Viruses are always changing, so it's important to get regular vaccinations, especially if you're a bit older like me. I love meeting happy, healthy mob at my gigs. So talk to your doctor or health worker about getting your flu, COVID and RSV vaccinations today. Authorised by the Australian Government, Canberra.

G'day, Murray Country, The Brekkers Show. Good morning if you've just tuned in this morning, 7.43 here in the studios here in West End, Brisbane. That was Coloured Stone. And before that one, Dan Sultan, Easier Man. Dan Sultan, he's on a bit of a tour at the moment. I know he's heading out towards Ipswich in July. So it should be a good little show out there. And before that one, Fleetwood Mac, Don't Stop. Hey, hope you're enjoying your morning so far. Hey, good morning to... Now, they're getting tricky with me here this morning, these fellas. They're sending through their postcodes. So they're not just telling me what suburb they're tuned in from this morning. They're sending through postcodes. Lucky I know these two. 4077, Inala. Hey, everybody knows the 4077. Good morning to you, Daddy Mob, out there in Inala. 4300, Goodna. Tuned in from Goodna there this morning. Good morning to everyone at Goodna and Ipswich. And you're back. You're back. The mob from Warwick, they're back. They're tuned in again. Hey, you disappeared for a little while, but that's okay. I'm a forgiving man. I'm a very forgiving man, and I'm glad you're back with us here on The Brekkie Show. Hey, this is Morgan Evans now, Best I Never Had, right here on Triple A Murray Country.

0: Blue American Country, the Brekkie Show. How you doing this morning? Bowler Edric Lee is in nice and early. We're going to be catching up with him after the 8 o'clock news and weather. Good morning, Bowler.
1: Yeah, good morning, Ray. I always love to come in nice and early on a Tuesday morning, but I get my day started right. And yeah, look forward to who's coming on next with the Daily Choices segment.
0: You're looking very warm this morning. You rocked up with the beanie.
1: Yeah, I think just over the weekend in the NRL, they had the Mark Hughes Foundation awareness for brain cancer, so just, you know, rocking the beanie, staying warm, but looking fly like yourself.
0: And what about my flannelette shirt? You like me? I'm nice and warm and toasty this morning.
1: Yeah,
0: as well.
1: Looking like a big lumberjack, definitely filling out the arms. I've been working out at home, so he's doing the right things, you mob, so stay warm when the time's right.
0: Yeah, no worries. Oh, no, let's roll it on here. We've got the Struggling Kings coming your way to the top of the hour.
2: Hey, you mob. Kevin Crepignery here. Campbell Health is celebrating 50 years with a gala ball on Saturday, the 1st of August. 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

0: Hey there, Harrison Peterson here from NIRS News, coming to you from the lands of the Yuggera and Turrbal peoples. Today is the day to fill up on your tanks, with drivers paying more at the bowser as the fuel tax discount is halved from tomorrow. From midnight, the fuel tax cut will be 16 cents per litre. Federal Treasurer Jim Chalmers has told the ABC the change means Australians will still pay less at the pump, but the changes won't be immediate.
1: We are extending this fuel excise relief for another month at a tapered rate, as you rightly point out. And sometimes that there is a bit of a lag when it comes to the pass-through of those kinds of changes. But what it means is an average motorist will save about $11 a tank all through the month of July.
0: A small town in Tungurung country in Victoria has gotten more than $1 million to build a community space thanks to the state government. The build at Akarin is among the 13 projects that have been given funding under the Aboriginal Community Infrastructure Program. The grants start from $55,000. From next year, the grants will be organised by Galung Wol, Victoria's treaty body. A 4.6 magnitude aftershock has interrupted rescue efforts in Venezuela. Rescuers are continuing the search for survivors under the rubble of collapsed buildings more than 100 hours after the twin earthquakes hit. The death toll from the quakes has now passed 1,700 people. Santiago Luengo is a senior operations officer at the Red Cross. He told the ABC there's still time to save survivors.
2: Well, there is always a window for that, and I think our teams are doing the best. Yesterday, we were lucky to rescue one of the persons with the teams of the Mexican Red Cross, Colombian Red Cross, and Costa Rican Red Cross that are working with the Venezuelan Red Cross on the search and rescue phases. There are several teams working on the field from different countries and also from national-level search and rescue. We still have hope. I think we still have a window, and they are doing the best to rescue as much as possible people that's still alive. Yeah.
0: Changes to the status quo is what the only challenger to become the UK's next Prime Minister has promised. Andy Burnham has outlined his plans for cuts to welfare spending, has pledged to boost manufacturing across Britain, and wants to create a new base for the PM in Manchester.
3: I am going to do things differently. I am going to break with the more of the same approach that has got us here.
0: UK Prime Minister Keir Starmer resigned earlier this month and will stand down when the leader has been chosen. Community and cultural connection is the aim of the Unisport Indigenous Nationals this week. The Guri Goannas from the University of Queensland are competing against teams from 30 other universities in Newcastle. Their 16-player squad will compete in touch football, basketball, netball and volleyball. UQ's Guri Barimpa officer Lockie Munns is competing for the third time.
4: Back when they started Indigenous Nationals 30 years ago, the point was never for it to be a massive, you know, elite athlete sporting competition where it's be all and end all. It was always meant to be about meeting mob and connecting with our culture. And I'm so, so proud that it continues to do that to this day.
0: The sport, and in the FIFA World Cup, Brazil has beaten Japan 2-1 at Houston Stadium. The Japanese side was the only scorer during the first half, but Brazil was able to even the match and scoring the winning goal during overtime. Meanwhile, Germany is taking on Paraguay in Boston. Now, a quick look at the weather for across the capitals this morning. A shower or two in Mugajin, Brisbane, with a top of 23 degrees. 20 with a shower or two on Gadigal Country, Sydney, while it's 15 with rain on Ngunnawal and Ngambri Country, Canberra. 17 with rain in Nam, Melbourne, and showers in Nipaluna, Hobart, with a max of 14. A top of 17 degrees and showers in Tandanya, Adelaide. Showers again with a possible morning storm with 17 degrees in Borlu, Perth, and a morning shower or two in Garamilla, Darwin, with a top of 30 degrees. And if you have a story or news you'd like to share, or if there's something happening in your community that you want to let us know about, you can always send an email to news@nirs.org.au or message us on Facebook, Instagram, or LinkedIn. And that's been the latest from NIRS News. Thanks for joining me.
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7: Hey, good morning, you Deadly Mob. We are in the last hour of the show. We're going to be catching up with the Deadly Choices crew very, very soon and the Deadly Mob from IUI. And we've also got another special guest, Velma. She's from the RBH and she's in the Cancer Care Services. So she'll also be chatting with us as well this morning. So you don't want to miss that one. Hey, yeah, let's play a couple of songs before we catch up with these Deadly Mob, though. This is Yarramal. This is Get Happy right here on The Brekkie Show.

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1: Triple A Murray Country, the Brekkie Show. That's right. It is a Tuesday morning where we love to catch up with the Deadly Choices crew and the IUE crew and see what's going on. Before I get onto that, Charlie Pride there, Kissing Angel, good morning. Hey, there was a request there for Adam, and Adam, I can't say who it was that requested it. She said you should know. All right, that's all I'm going to say. So good morning to Adam. Hopefully you tuned in this morning and you heard that one. Hey, good morning, Bella. Edric Lee, good morning. How you going?
2: Yeah, good morning, Bella. I'm going very well. Just want to shout out to Adam. He's doing, he's away at the moment in Banana, but I'm sure it's a nice request song. But yeah, wonderful morning here in Brisbane. We've got some lovely guests that just arrived. They've been having a mad yarn off the airs, but I can't wait to have a further yarn with that man.
1: Yeah, now, good morning. So we've got Liz from IUE. Good morning. How are you? Who's morning. Your mob and where are you from?
3: Thank you. Morning. Yeah, my name's Lizzie. Liz, Elizabeth, I'm a girl. My family's from Darnley Island in the Torres Strait. I was born and raised in Cairns. I have plenty family still up in Cairns, up in the islands. I'm the youngest of 10.
1: Yeah, wow. Yeah, deadly.
3: I've got two kids and a three-year-old granddaughter. I moved to Brisbane in 2000.
1: So good. Mm. Yeah, deadly. And I've also got Velma. Good morning, Velma. How are you? You're from the Cancer Care Services over there at the RBH. Who's your mob? Where are you from? And welcome to the Brekkie Show.
4: Thank you for having us. I am from northern New South Wales, mid-north coast. So I'm Gumbangia and Dungaddy. Mm-hmm. And also Yuin on my mother's side as well. So that's where I'm from. My family's not as large as Lizzie's. We've got seven of us all up. And we're all spread out around the place.

0: And I think that's all I've got to say about myself.
1: Yeah, fair enough. Now, you're an avid blues fan? Or you're one of them fellas who's New South, but you go for the mighty Maroons. Edric's looking at you there like, please do tell, tell.
0: I got to tell the truth. My husband is passionate about the Maroons, so I do watch it or listen to it to see where it's at, and I will go for the Blues just to annoy him.
1: Oh, good on you, good on you. There's nothing nothing better than a little bit of banter around Origin time.
2: For sure. I imagine your household would be very torn in between two teams, but... Let's dive into with you two wonderful guests we've got coming in, spotlighting cancer screenings the last few weeks, and today we're going to learn a little bit further about lung. Lizzie, tell us a bit about your role at IUWI and how you landed in public health.
3: Yeah, Dudley, thank you. I've been at IUWI for about just over 7 years now, so I've moved around a fair bit. So I was with the hearing team and then moved into MobLink and then moved into palliative care, and now I'm with the public health team and I'm project managing the lung cancer screening.
2: Perfect. And yourself, Alma?
0: My journey is a little bit different to Lizzie. I've always been interested in Aboriginal health since high school, and when I left school I studied nursing, which has allowed me to work in a lot of areas, including... Thursday Island, by the way, which was awesome. And my role has allowed me to then go into, prior to this one, in as a manager for the Aboriginal Torres Strait Islander Hospital liaison officers up the Sunshine Coast. And I joined this team, the Royal Brisbane, with the Cancer Care Services in October last year in this joint project with IUWI.
1: Oh, thanks, Velma. Now, Lizzie... What are lung cancer screenings?
3: The screenings are, it's a low-dose CT scan, and you can yarn with your doctor about getting a referral for it. The screenings are a way to check for lung cancer, because finding it early can save lives.
1: Are there any particular early symptoms that people can kind of maybe go, oh, maybe I should go get checked, you know what I mean?
3: Well... So our project aligns with the National Lung Cancer Screening Program, and there's a criteria for that. So the criteria is you've got to be aged between 50 and 70. And no symptoms.
1: Okay.
3: So when you – and no symptoms, and you've either had to have a long history of smoking or have quit in the last 10 years. So there are symptoms that are related to if something's going on with lung cancer, like if something's going on down there, like it's coughing.
1: So for somebody like myself who's has been a non-smoker my whole life, is it still worth my while still going and getting the screening done, even if I'm a non-smoker? Is that a fair thing to say?
0: Unfortunately, the National Lung Cancer Screening Program does have its set criteria, which is the 50 to 70, and anyone who's been smoking a 30-pack a year, so the GP helps you decide what that is, and if you meet that criteria, and you just have to have no symptoms. So unfortunately for people who don't smoke, and we all have had the conversations about not having people around us that smoke, but it doesn't always... That is not part of this screening program, because it's trying to catch it early.
2: Yeah, now that's something for, I guess, the younger generation or the older generation to be wary of, right, that age gap criteria. You definitely encourage if you've got symptoms or if you've been smoking. What's the process like? How does it all start, or you know, how can Mob get involved and to get their screening check done?
3: Yeah, I mean, it's just yarning with the health worker at the clinic or nurse, doctor. If you've got any worries, or if there's even like a history of any lung cancer in the family too, that would be worth having a yarn to your doctor with. And then the doctor will, they'll just check a few things, and then we'll give you a referral to get the screening done.
1: All right. Now, why might clients need lung screening?
0: Because lung cancer itself is the most diagnosed cancer.
1: Okay.
0: And Aboriginal Torres Strait Islanders are almost twice as likely to be diagnosed with it at a later stage. And this program is designed to try and catch for it early so we have a greater chance of survival. So we're trying to really increase the health inequity for Aboriginal and Torres Strait Islanders in this space. So you would go and get it done. I don't know, like most people we talk to know someone who has been affected by lung cancer, whether it be yourself or family member, but everyone's been affected. So you could literally save your own life if you fit the criteria by going and talking to your doctor and going and getting the low-dose CT scan, which is fully bulk billed.
1: Okay, good to know. Now, Lizzie, where can Mob get their screenings done?
3: Yeah, once you have the referral, making an appointment at an imaging clinic, big names like Qscan, iMed, making an appointment and then just going along to that. If they need support with transport to get to that appointment, you can certainly call MobLink, give them a call, and then arrange that transport. And then or if you're feeling a bit nervous about going to that appointment too, you can always have someone go with you. They can't go into when you're getting the scan done, but they can certainly sit outside and wait for you.
1: All right. Now, what else should our mob know about lung screening tests? Are there anything else that they should know?
0: It only takes about 20 minutes, so it's not a long time out of your day to have it done, and it's peace of mind. Lung screening, the other things that can happen when they do that scan of your chest area is that they can find other things like nodules in your lungs. That doesn't mean that you've got cancer. It's just some nodules there, but they'll get you to go to your GP and go and see your specialist after that. Also, they could sometimes find things like emphysema or chronic obstructive pulmonary disease or some sort of heart issue. All these things, finding them at that stage is really important because that means we can actually, the health service can help treat that and make your extend your lifespan, basically.
2: Yeah, and that's some key takeaways as that get category mob for 50 to 70 years of age. Probably a good one is you can take someone with you if you're feeling nervous. You can have a yarn to your GP as well to start the conversation about getting screenings. Now, finally, what's your daily choice of the day? I'll start with you, Lizzie, and I'll get pass over to Velma.
3: Deadly choice. My deadly choice is to stay connected, keep connected, stay connected with your, with families, with your mob, and always if you've got any worries, yarn with your doctor.
0: I think the deadly choice as far as this lung screening is to tell everybody about it, go along, talk to your doctor if you fit the criteria and get your 715s done.
1: Yeah, thank you very much. Good information there. Thanks, both of you, coming on this morning.
3: Thank you.
1: Deadly information there and obviously very important information, as Velma was saying. It's one of the leading cancers, not only for our mob but for the wider community as well. And before we let you go, Edric, your deadly choice, brother?
2: Yeah, my daily choice is focusing on my sleep at the moment. I've got 5 kids at home that are just running a month with school holidays, and I'm sure they're listening right now. So there's plenty of kids in the bed, and the little one said, "Dad, roll over." So that's why I'm trying to get my 8 hours sleep. So it's a tough work, as all the parents would know when school holiday comes around. But be sure to try to get your sleep in.
1: Now, brother, Daily Choices, all the W's dot Daily Choices.
2: Yeah, catch us on our socials, www.dailychoices.com.au. Look at our Facebook page, Instagram. 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And you get to represent your team or your colours or your tribal design or something that catches your eye. 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
1: All righty. Well, thank you. That was Bull Edric Lee. Thank you, Lizzie.
3: Thank you.
1: And thank you very much, Velma, for coming in this morning. I hope you mob have a deadly day. This is Josh Turner, your man, right here on The Brekkie Show. And you know you are too.

0: Hey, Triple A Murray Country, the Brecky Show, Cooey Shadows there. Before that one, we had some Little Fate and Mason Ramsey. Before that one, hey, Bullock Edric Lee is still in the house. What are your thoughts? What are your thoughts really quickly on the New South Wales team with all the changes they made? Is that a good or a bad thing?
1: Yeah, I could see it as both ways. I mean, given the result that happened last game, they had to make some changes. But, you know, usually it's always changes for the better. But I think you've got a game three to side up here in Suncorp. So you've got to try something different, whereas the Queensland team is sort of stick and pick. And although we've had a couple of guys out, a couple of good guys come back in into form. So it'll be definitely a game to watch. And, you know, hopefully everyone can support their team.
0: Yeah, look, I don't think, you know, To'o was the issue there. I actually literally never ever think a winger is an issue, not unless they're really, you know, having an off night or the first two games where they've let a couple of tries in. I can understand that. But To'o is an absolute metre eater. He's in the top, you know, 6 metre eaters in the game, let alone at Origin level.
1: Yeah, I guess especially Origin level, that's probably one guy who helps New South Wales get out of the backfield. And I think if you're a opposing team or opposing play, that's a guy you don't want to come up against because he's just very low to the ground, very strong. Post-contact meters definitely helps him on the get forward. But in saying that, I'm pretty excited for one of my mates, and Jack Bostock from the Dolphins. Gets an opportunity there to play on the wing, make his debut. And I think given his bit of experience, he plays out of Suncorp pretty regularly. And good luck to him, but hopefully Queensland, get the job done.
0: Yeah, look, whoever is marking Bostock, who's got their work cut out for him. What is he, Buller? 6'1", 6'2"? He's pretty tall, isn't he?
1: Yeah, he's about 6'2", so he's definitely matured from last year given his injuries. So definitely makes it a tall timber outside back lineup for the New South Wales Blues. But, geez, I'm looking forward to Paddy Carrigan coming back in his first game from injury. And, like anyone you know, Ray, puts on a Queensland jersey, you play above and beyond. You play like Superman.
0: Yeah, that's right. And so good that we do stick with the players that even if we don't get the job done, we still stick, you know, with the majority of the players, which I'm always happy about in terms of that loyalty thing. But anybody in particular, look, you know, I came on the radio the next day after game two and good ways, you know, Cobbo was my man of the match. I just couldn't see him doing anything else more. He was phenomenal with the carries, with everything. Mm. Even the nice little death touch there to put the grubber through for Hamaso. Like, you know, Hammer's face just lit up. Like, Hammer loves scoring tries, but he never thought that little dribble of the ball was coming through. Fins up straight away for Hammer, you know what I mean?
1: Yeah, so good. Exactly. And given that they're both playing on the same side, it almost feels like they're playing an All Blacks carnival. Like,
0: yeah,
1: you see the mob playing together, doing some tricky things. And, you know, the skill that they showcased at the biggest arena and the biggest stage is something you'll see day to day at every All Blacks carnival all over the nation. So to have that connection out there, inspiring the next generation coming through, mob from community, from the islands, it's something that they want to do. You know, they see great role models there and what they're doing. And, geez, spectacular to watch. Almost make me and you want to join the team.
0: Hey, they finally put the big red from the Raiders in, Corey Horsbrough. I know he's 20th man. Look, just great for him to be recognised, not only for the year that he's had this year, but I think he had a really good year last year as well. I know some people say he's a little bit too emotional, gives a few penalties away, and there's some conversations around that. But, hey, look, when you put that Maroons jersey on, if you're not emotional, then what are you?
1: Yeah, exactly. And, you know, it's awesome for Big Red to be back in the fold. But I think one thing you don't know is that within the whole squad, they all play their role, 1 to 20 or even 1 to 25. Everyone that gets called in, from the coaching staff, special guests, to extra players in the camp, they set the tone. And they're very, very vital role that our benches will play, or anyone that's invited in, to set the tone. Add a bit of flair and create that connection throughout the camp.
0: Yeah, absolutely. Thank you very much, Bola, for sharing your thoughts there. I know we're a week out. That's obviously up here at Suncorp next Wednesday. Are you going to be lucky enough to attend the event? I know tickets are very scarce. I think maybe even sold out.
1: Yeah, definitely be able to attend to the game. But I guess, you know, if you can't make the game, best thing to go over to your family's house, have a big cook-up, have some healthy meals, and just be able to support your team. Nothing better than everyone putting on their colours and watching it in the same household.
0: Do you have anybody in your family that just has to put that blue gear on and muck the night up? Do you have anyone that tries to come over?
1: Yeah, there's a couple there. I won't mention their names, but I think they're listening and they know who they are. But I'll tell you a little sneaky one. I've got my kids that are doing it now. A few of them are born over the border and they get the flexibility, but I'm sure dad and mummy in control at the end result.
0: 100%. Which, hey, you mob one Kaiko tonight? <That's it. laughs> All right. Thanks very much, Bella. Hey, look, we got some Glenn Skewthorpe, Lady A and Post Malone coming your way.
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Billy Strings and Post Malone there. M-E-X-I-C-O for me. Hey, that's it for me for today anyway, for Tuesday. Thanks very much for joining us in the here at the Brekkie Show this morning, especially if you're a new listener to the not only AAA but the Brekkie Show. I told you we play all the best country music. Don't forget Let's Talk will be in after the 9 o'clock news and weather. Enjoy your day. I'll be back here tomorrow, same time, 6 a.m. Tune in. Have a wonderful day, whatever it is that you are doing.

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5: Backed up traffic on the highway, going nowhere. I had to stay back and work late.
6: Yeah.

0: Hey there, Harrison Peterson here from NIRS News, coming to you from the lands of the Yuggera and Turrbal peoples. A trip to the petrol station tomorrow will be around $11 cheaper as the fuel exemption is halved on July. The discount of 16 cents per litre comes after 3 months of drivers benefiting from a 32 cents per litre discount to combat the global fuel prices caused by the US-Israel war on Iran. Federal Treasurer Jim Chalmers says evidence shows global fuel prices are starting to go down, but the average Australian still needs more support.
1: This week, we think for the first time, both petrol and diesel is cheaper than it was before the war in the Middle East began. But people are still under pressure. That's why we're extending this fuel price relief, this petrol and diesel tax cut for another month at a tapered rate to provide that cost of living help that people need and deserve. And so that will be extended from tomorrow.
0: The federal government has a moral obligation to end gambling advertisements. That's according to anti-gambling advocate Tim Costello.
2: This is an immense moral obligation because gambling is becoming one of the greatest health concerns in our nation. Our courts are clogged with people addicted, stealing to feed their gambling. We have three times more domestic violence where there's gambling in a family.
0: Mr. Costello there on the ABC. It comes ahead of the federal government introducing legislation designed to limit gambling ads this week. The bill plans to limit the number of ads that can be played every hour and blocks under 18s from seeing gambling ads online. 13 Aboriginal organisations will be given at least $55,000 from the Victorian government as part of the Aboriginal Community Infrastructure Program. The big winner from the grant is the Tungurung Land and Waters Council, which has been given over $1 million to build a community space in Akaran. The death toll in Venezuela has passed 1,700 following back-to-back earthquakes last week. Details and other stories after this.
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8: Program sponsor.
0: Seven people in Venezuela are being assisted by the Australian government in the wake of the twin magnitude 7 earthquakes that hit the country. The Federal Foreign Affairs Minister, Penny Wong, wouldn't confirm if the people were Australian citizens, but has told the ABC it's made direct contact with the individuals.
9: This is a very, very distressing for all, and we extend our deepest sympathies to the people of Venezuela. We are providing some consular assistance to some seven individuals. We obviously will continue to engage with authorities to determine if any Australians need further assistance.
0: The region has been rocked by aftershocks as the death toll continues to climb to more than 1,700 people. After more than 100 hours, survivors are still being pulled from the rubble. 500 Indigenous athletes will represent their universities at the Unisport Indigenous Nationals in Newcastle this week. The Gurri Goannas from the University of Queensland are competing against teams from 30 other universities. Team members have been able to multitask as they'll all play touch football, basketball, netball and volleyball. UQ's Gurri Barumpa officer Lockie Munns says the event is getting better every year.
10: Since my first go a couple of years ago, it just gets more and more impactful and really makes me just so proud of being a young mob in this country.
0: Now a quick look at the weather across the capitals for today. A shower or two in Mugajan, Brisbane with a top of 23 degrees. 20 with a shower or two on Gadigal Country, Sydney, while it's 15 with rain on Ngunnawal and Ngambri Country, Canberra. 17 with rain in Nam, Melbourne, and showers in Nipaluna, Hobart with a max of 14. A top of 17 and showers in Tarndanya, Adelaide. Showers with a possible morning storm in 17 degrees in Borlu, Perth. A morning shower or two in Garamilla, Darwin with a top of 30. And that's been the latest from NIRS News.
9: Very distressing for all, and we extend our deepest sympathies to the people of Venezuela. We are providing some consular assistance to some seven individuals. We obviously will continue to engage with authorities to determine if any Australians need further assistance.
0: The region has been rocked by aftershocks as the death toll continues to climb to more than 1,700 people. After more than 100 hours, survivors are still being pulled from the rubble. 500 Indigenous athletes will represent their universities at the Unisport Indigenous Nationals in Newcastle this week. The Goori Goannas from the University of Queensland are competing against teams from 30 other universities. Team members have been able to multitask as they'll all play touch football, basketball, netball and volleyball. UQ's Goori Barumpa officer Lockie Munns says the event is getting better every year.
10: Since my first go a couple of years ago, it just gets more and more impactful and really makes me just so proud of being a young mob in this country.
0: Now a quick look at the weather across the capitals for today. A shower or two in Mugajan, Brisbane with a top of 23 degrees. 20 with a shower or two on Gadigal Country, Sydney, while it's 15 with rain on Ngunnawal and Ngambri Country, Canberra. 17 with rain in Nam, Melbourne, and showers in Nipaluna, Hobart with a max of 14. A top of 17 and showers in Tarndanya, Adelaide. Showers with a possible morning storm in 17 degrees in Borley, Perth. A morning shower or two in Garamilla, Darwin with a top of 30. And that's been the latest from NIRS News.
8: The National Indigenous Radio Service. Catch all the hard-hitting news and current affairs that focuses on all relevant First Nations issues from a First Nations stance point. Coming to you from the lands of the Yuggera and Turrbal peoples, it's Karen Durante for Let's Talk.
11: Yes, hello and welcome to Let's Talk. Firstly, I'd like to acknowledge our ancestors and our elders whose shoulders we stand on. I also want to acknowledge traditional owners of the land where you are and acknowledge that Aboriginal and Torres Strait Islander peoples have never ceded their sovereignty. Today we're joined by a former senior public servant who worked across Queensland government departments just shy of 20 years. His most recent role was a senior executive director with the Truth Telling and Healing Inquiry and as a director for the Brisbane Olympics and Paralympic Games. Edward Monet runs his own consultancy, and in 2024 he received the Medal of the Order of Australia for his service to First Nations communities and to sports administration. Edward, welcome to Let's Talk.
12: Good morning, Sister Karen. I too would respectfully like to acknowledge the traditional custodians on the country that we're meeting this morning, the Turrbal and Yuggera people, and also acknowledge my people, the people from the Cape York, the Gudang people, the Kurrurrug people,

0: to speak quite openly about what is in the best interest of both Aboriginal and Torres Strait Islander people from that country, with respect of elders. And I think that that's a powerful tool for us moving forward as a people.
1: Mm. Now, I called you formally Edward, but I know you as Eddie.
0: Correct.
1: So do you mind if we go with that now?
0: We're family, Sissy, we're family, absolutely.
1: All right. Look, I mentioned there, 20 years with the public service.
0: Yes.
1: Why did you want to be a public servant?
0: I spent a significant part of my professional career serving within the Queensland Government, working across multiple portfolios that directly impacted communities, particularly Aboriginal and Torres Strait Islander Queenslanders. That was a key one for me. What concerns me today is that many of the gains achieved through decades of Indigenous participation in government appear to be under pressure, Karen, and we are seeing the removal of First Nations leaders from boards, advisory groups and statutory bodies, alongside allegations of what many are now calling Project Invisibility. A pattern of reducing Indigenous representation in leadership positions across government institutions, reports are now indicating Indigenous members have been removed from major cultural institutional boards, including the GOMA, QPAC, the State Library, and Queensland Museum. While concerns have also been raised about vacancies in legislated Indigenous representation on health boards, my concern, which is why I'm here, is that the footprint of First Nations leadership within Queensland government is becoming smaller, not larger, at a time when closing the gap outcomes continue to require stronger Indigenous participation in decision-making.
1: So what are you saying? Find the black executive in state government departments?
0: Absolutely. I left because I reached a point where I felt my ability to influence meaningful change from within was diminishing. As I watched experienced First Nations leaders being removed from boards and committees and leadership structures within our clear public, explanations, I became increasingly concerned about the future direction of Indigenous policy, one, and secondly, representation in Queensland. I've always believed that if governments are serious about improving Indigenous outcomes, about Indigenous people, must be present where decisions are made. When those voices become less visible, it raises legitimate questions about whose perspectives are informing policy. Leaving was not about politics for me. It was never about politics.
1: Well, as a public servant, you're expected to be apolitical.
0: Apolitical, yeah, that's right. It was about maintaining the ability to speak honestly and to advocate publicly for Indigenous representation, self-determination and accountability. They're the three principles that guides my ethics moving forward.
1: Mm. So you're witnessing the removal of First Nations people from, as you say, positions from boards that are mandated by legislation or protected by legislation or required by legislation, for want of a better explanation. But you're seeing also those senior policy positions where government should be seeking the expertise and advice of First Nations people working within the public service to advise on policy. Those people are leaving the sector or have left, like you, voluntarily, because you don't like the direction.
0: 100%. And if Project Visibility, Karen, is a thing,
1: the LNP government have said it's, they haven't denied that it's not a thing.
0: We have seen the abolition of the Truth Telling and Healing Inquiry, which I was the executive of that, leading the operations across our state. The removal of Indigenous leaders from cultural institutions and boards, concerns regarding Indigenous representation on hospital boards, and a broader reduction in visible First Nations leadership across government structures. The reality is that Indigenous people are increasingly asking whether there is a

0: place for their voices within the Queensland government's future vision.
1: Mm.
0: There is nothing evident that I've seen in the LNP blueprint that gives us that position. My concern is not simply who sits on a board. It's what happens when Indigenous knowledge, cultural authority and lived experience are systematically absent from leadership tables. That's my concern.
1: Just the other day, you went to the Treasurer's budget presentation.
0: Yes.
1: And you put questions forward because they were taking it via SMS or text.
0: Yes.
1: And you had questions about closing the gap. What are the government's priorities?
0: Yes.
1: Did you get an answer?
0: No. There was no answer. I mean, we are encouraged to put forward questions. If there are questions that are specific to the current budget, 26-27 period, then obviously as a First Nations leader, it's my obligation to ask questions that allude to closing the gap targets, health, education, housing, homelessness. These are critical things that impact our people. If we've got the adult time, adult crime institutions that are being pushed by the current government, then that's very, very visible. But if you take away funding from organisations that, look after our young people in the youth juvenile space, what's the alternative?
1: Mm.
0: What is the alternative? If you're not giving us a clear picture in terms of the First Nations vision of our budget moving forward, then how are we then to take control of closing gap targets across the state?
1: And the Queensland government is a partner in closing the gap agreement. So, they are a party to this agreement, and clearly it then becomes a question, I guess, for Joint Council and for the Minister, Malandiri McCarthy, to say, well, you know what, you're not fulfilling your obligations under this. I mean, what, as First Nations people, Aboriginal and Torres Strait Islander people in this state, can we rely, though, on the federal government to intervene on our behalf?
0: This is where the conversation becomes critical. The national agreement on closing the gap is not simply a collective of targets. It is built on a fundamental principle that governments must work in genuine partnership with Aboriginal and Torres Strait Islander people and share decision-making authority. The agreement, Sissy, is specifically recognises that better outcomes are achieved when First Nations people are involved in designing, delivering and evaluating policies that affect their lives. If Indigenous representation continues to decline across boards, committees, leadership positions and advocacy and advisory structures, there is legitimate questions about how governments will meet those partnership obligations. The concern is that closing the gap could become increasingly focused on infrastructure funding, announcements and service delivery while losing the Indigenous decision-making architecture that the national agreement requires. You cannot successfully close the gap for people while simultaneously reducing their participation in decision-making. This is the contradiction many First Nations leaders are highlighting right now.
1: Yeah, and when I did look at the budget papers in terms of closing the gap, it was infrastructure projects, as you say.
0: Yeah, absolutely. If I was to ask a question, does the current LNP footprint contain enough First Nations visibility? My response would be, my honest assessment is that many Aboriginal and Torres Strait Islander Queenslanders do not currently see themselves reflected in the government's public leadership cohort or footprint.
1: To be fair, there were no brown faces in any of the LNP election material in the lead up to the state elections. So I don't think we factor into their equation at all.
0: No, when communities observe and the discontinuation of truth-telling processes, the removal of Indigenous board members, concerns about Indigenous representation on statutory bodies and the shrinking visibility of First Nations leadership, they naturally question what Indigenous partnership will look like into the future. This isn't about political parties. It's about governance, blackfella governance. Queensland's Aboriginal and Torres Strait Islander population is one of the largest in Australia. Aboriginal and Torres Strait Islander perspectives should be visible wherever decisions are made about health, justice, education, culture, economic participation, community development. Without visible First Nations leadership, government risks creating policies about Indigenous people rather than with Indigenous people.
1: Christopher Lee Blay, crack open a history book. Have a look at what happened in Queensland across other jurisdictions in relation to where First Nations people weren't given a voice. We'll talk more about that shortly. You're listening to Let's Talk here on Triple A Murray Country. I'm with Eddie Monet, OAM, runs his own consultancy, used to work in government, but for reasons that he's just outlined, he's no longer there.

0: 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This is AAA.
1: From the lands of the Yuggera and Turrbal peoples, it's Karen Durante for Let's Talk.
2: Well, I promised you a conversation about what's been termed Project Invisibility, and it's been alleged by you know, people that we know from our community, Joshua Creamer, and here now we have Eddie Mornay, OAM, a former senior public service servant with. Who served as the senior executive director with the Queensland Truth Telling and Healing Inquiry. He stepped down just days before, you know, the whole inquiry was wrapped up. And of course, as we all remember, as First Nations people in this state, it was one of the first actions of the LNP government to repeal the Path to Treaty legislation that contained, you know, conversations about truth-telling as well, Eddie.
3: Yeah, absolutely. This state had an opportunity to correct the wrongs. This state needs to acknowledge and recognise that we have a First Nations history. That history was entrenched in the policies and that guided the Truth-Telling and Healing Inquiry. And for that to be ripped from underneath us, not only was traumatising to our stolen generation people, but it was also just as impactful to those family members who shared their stories. That was really hard. And as a First Nations leader, sitting with families in communities like Cherbourg, in the South Burnett, and then hearing their stories. And these are stories that have been told for the first time. The first time they've had to reflect on how they were brought up, how they were removed. And for non-Australians and non-Queenslanders to not have the opportunity to listen to the stories so that we as a country could heal moving forward was a real struggle for me and the team. When Josh gave me a call, we were coming back from Cherbourg after spending time with some elders and recording the history. We had to pull the car over. I remember this day quite distinctively. It was raining and we pulled the car over and there were four of us in the car and every single one of us wept because we were in the cusp of healing our state and our country. And not having that ability or opportunity to heal from that and to share the stories, but more importantly, for the families that opened up their heart and trust to us to provide that platform was ripped away again. That puts us 20, 30 years back again, and it's quite sad. And so that's why opportunities like this where we have to speak openly and vividly around truth-telling and hearing, healing, and that it must be a continued thing for our Indigenous councils across the state to continue to run their own accord. We need to support, we need to back them, and we need to continue to provide that platform so that they can have that process to heal within their respective communities.
2: Well, yeah, and communities like Cherbourg, being led by Mayor Bruce Simpson, yes, are doing their own truth-telling.
3: Yes.
2: And that's to be one, congratulated that they are driving that process by themselves. I think it's happening in pockets across other communities. I was speaking to, yes, Jackie Huggins about this, yes, probably a month ago and saying, how do we continue to have that truth-telling process,
3: yes,
2: when the current government has taken away that platform, and it's good to hear that communities are organising themselves. But yes, it's us telling our truths, but the people that we need listening to those truths are the broader Queensland population, correct?
3: Oh, look, absolutely. I can remember weeks before the election, the local government association had their major conference at the convention centre. I caught wind of this, and obviously Josh said to me, Ed, hop over to the convention centre, rally our troops, rally our CEOs and our mayors from all of our Indigenous communities, and get them to stand before the media and say, hey, listen, you know, we've got a new government that's come in here. We've got a new Premier. Premier, can you please reconsider by extending the truth-telling and healing inquiry till the end of its term so that we can follow this process? This is a cultural process. There's a lot of, you know, protocols that have been breached if we don't follow suit. Now, Mayor Bruce Simpson was able to rally a handful of mayors, including the mayor from Doomadgee, to stand side by side in front of the media and Josh and basically say to the Premier, look, this is something that's real. We ask you to kindly, you know, consider reconsidering by re-engaging the truth-telling and healing inquiry so that we can finish our process. For someone like Mayor Simpson to do that shows respect to a man that's beyond his years. For him to be able to stand against all adversity, because not every mayor stood up at the time when it was required, and now is the time where Mayor Simpson is now taking control of that and running his own process in community for his people.
2: Does it remind you kind of, I'm not sure where I saw it. I know the ABC, 612 ABC, have been reporting on this project Invisibility too, but I'm thinking the generation before you and I, who really grew up under those oppressive era of the Joe Bjelke-Petersen, I'm going to call it a regime because that's what it was. Yeah, this is back to Joe days.
3: It is. And the critical thing about the current environment is that as soon as you start to isolate, as soon as you start to take away the voices of First Nations people, then it then deflates the credibility of things like reconciliation. It really does question things like is closing the gap a real thing for this current government? And that's what's quite concerning. If we don't have that platform to be able to engage in open discussion and debate policies, practices and procedures that the current government would like to deliver across all of our communities, if we lose that focus and we don't have that capability, then decisions are going to be made without us being involved. And that's going back to that era. You are exactly right. Now, at some stage, our First Nations leaders, including Malandiri, including our other First Nations leaders at the state level, particularly the opposition, need to call it out, need to question it, need to start asking questions. We must have a state debate about this. We need to have a conversation.
2: But how organised are Labor? I mean, they're pretty much like Labor in the Northern Territory. They're not as... Not an effective opposition, no. One could argue. So how can we have that debate when we really can't rely on Labor?
3: No.
2: Let's not forget Labor did bring in that lowered the age of criminality for children too. So they're not exactly friends to Aboriginal and Torres Strait Islander people. Good ways, yes, they started the treaty process. Yes, great. But, you know, you can't do this and then... do this on the other hand that has a detrimental effect on our children.
3: No, agreed. But I'm all about pulling levers. I want to make sure that we're pulling levers left and right. I'm all about making sure that we are getting a genuine advocacy, both left and right of Parliament, and pushing it through. I think it's important that we continue to have conversations, regardless of whether a party is struggling to engage across the populace. I think what we need to be focusing on now is the reality of what's happening out there now and how that's impacting our communities. The more you isolate First Nations communities and peoples from decision-making processes, the more we don't get the advocacy from those leaders that we have voted in to Parliament, then what other platform do we have to raise our concerns? where is our safe haven to have open and frank conversations about what is happening in our current government systems that impact our people.
2: Mm.
3: And that's the curiosity thing. And I think that shows like today are really, really important because they share the sentiments of what's being felt in our community, but also providing inside knowledge in terms of the mechanics of what's happening in the government system that still is continuing to fail our people.
2: Yeah, but, you know, you look at how the LNP campaigned and why they chose the platforms that they
3: yes.
2: did. I mean, they were obviously effectively lobbied by people who are victims of crime.
3: Yes.
2: Who want to see, business grow and all of that kind of stuff. So do we need First Nations leaders to organise themselves to actually start engaging with government and ministers to backbenchers to talk about these issues, because ultimately, you know, the LNP are similar in their political structure, and that one would like to think that party politics doesn't necessarily always dictate how you you come to a decision about a particular issue, but you know, in the absence of not knowing, being able to predict what's going to happen at the next state election, we need to be having conversations with those elected members of parliament who form government, correct?
3: Absolutely.
2: Even though they seem to not want to listen to us by the actions that are happening now.
3: They've got binungs, but they're not using them. That's the issue. And, I'm also watching, you know, this little, orange area here that's being touted as the up and coming prime minister for our country in One Nation, you know, that's something that's quite concerning for me. And again, you were right, Sissy. What they're doing is picking on topics that are topical for the community, and that's exactly what people want to hear. But when you get down to the nitty gritty and you question as to in terms of well, what policy do you actually have, it's all smokes and mirrors. So I think that we've got to take this with a grain of salt, and as leaders, as First Nations leaders, we've got to be able to progress forward. We've got to have advocacy and push both left and right of Parliament so that we continue to have a voice, we continue to challenge the status quo. Otherwise, we won't get anywhere. It's a hard position for us to be in, and I'm often weary, and I'm very, very, conscious of the many Aboriginal and Torres Strait Islander people that currently work in the public service system.
2: How many are there, do you know?
3: I did do an ABS search in relation to that, and I was able to ascertain that we had, I think it might have been 2.74% of the Queensland public sector workforce that were Aboriginal and Torres Strait Islander people. And, you know, unfortunately, 1.5% of that were SES or equivalent senior leaders, in those positions. Again, we're still, batting, below our average. The target, the state
2: should
3: target,
2: be about 3%, same as the...
3: Correct.
2: Yep.
3: Yeah, correct. So, again, that's more concerning, is that the Indigenous representation is heavily concentrated in lower and middle classifications within the system. So while representation at senior executive and leadership events levels remains significantly underrepresented, as of March 2026, the First Nations employees accounted for only around 1.5% of SES's and equivalent senior leaders' positions. This matters because closing the gap is not simply about employment numbers. It's about influence. If Indigenous people are present mainly in operational roles but absent from executive decision-making positions, then Aboriginal and Torres Strait Islander perspectives become less visible in the policy development process. At this same time, Queensland has seen the removal of Aboriginal and Torres Strait Islander leaders from major cultural institutions and boards. Concerns around vacant Indigenous positions on health boards and the dismantling of several Indigenous-led mechanisms established under previous governments. Many First Nations professionals, like myself, are now asking whether Indigenous leadership is genuinely being expanded or simply being reduced to symbolic participation.
2: Yeah. Well, we still don't know what's happening with Natalie Lewis. Of course, her tenure with the, as the Aboriginal and Torres Strait Islander commissioner.
3: Yeah.
2: That was not extended. I know that, you know, she came onto this program and said that she wanted to continue the work because I did ask her about what she planned to do. And we're getting from SNAIC and from the National Commissioner that, you know, it could be anywhere between, there's a 6-month period before we know that, you know, that that's what they've been told by the government. That that position will be refilled. We wait and see.
3: That's wow. That's news to me. That's quite concerning. 6 months is a long time. That's quite a very significant.
2: Well, you're a senior important. Government. You were a former senior government thing. How long does it take to hire somebody?
3: Yeah, no, it doesn't take. Normally, it takes about a month for us to appoint someone because the significance of the portfolio. We need to have someone in there that's able to pick up the portfolio and run with it because it does actually attribute to closing the gap targets.
2: I did ask you initially at the beginning when we started talking about why you wanted to be a public servant. No, we talked went straight into Project Invisibility. Good ways. That's, you know, obviously what you're here to talk about. But can we revisit that question?
3: Sure.
2: Eddie, why did you want to be a public servant?
3: It was hard because back in the day, you know, I was when I was a young fella, I, you know, came down from up north and I had aspirations that I wanted to help our people.
2: Yeah.
3: I didn't realise how significant that was, that impact was going to be because hearing the stories of my old people and what they had to go through living underneath the Act.
2: Yeah.
3: And I wanted to make a difference. It was important that I become educated and use the Western system to be able to understand how policies are made, how they govern our people, whether those policies are tangible policies that actually, you know, improve the health and well-being of our people. Mm-hmm. And then changing the commentary and the narrative in terms of improving outcomes for our people. So I used that, went to university, got all the piece of papers that gives me, you know, an opportunity to further myself in government, not realising that it wasn't so much about the piece of paper that I had that said I had a master's or a bachelor. It was actually the state government utilising and using our cultural IP to then design the co-design models that now are being used across the state. And that's really important because if we put ourselves in a position where we are influencing that change and using our cultural IP that, you know, amalgamates a Western system with our cultural system,
2: yep,
3: then surely that would lead to a better outcome for our people. But it doesn't.
2: No.
3: It doesn't hit the mark. And that's why I wanted to be in government is to make a difference and to make a change.
2: Have you changed your opinion about public service now?
3: No.
2: So you still want to be in there and change?
3: Yeah. I still want to be able to challenge the system. I still want to be able to push the barriers and parameters. I still want to ask the hard questions that need to be asked. We've got senior executives, director generals, deputy director generals that are making decisions about First Nations people. We need to be able to mobilise our people to be in positions to then guide those decisions.
2: Yeah, be in positions of influence.
3: Absolutely.
2: Whether and through research or through our own, like you say, IP.
3: That's right. And that's why we've got people, you know, old heads like Noel Pearson, you know, Auntie Jackie, these are people that are significant players in our field that have walked the walk and talked the talk. Now, this is not their first rodeo, so people like them and like myself can come into the political sandpit and understand whether people are telling us truthfully that this is directing where they want to head to. And it's only through experience of what's been passed down, what we've experienced that's been passed down that hasn't worked, that's when we challenge them.
2: Yeah.
3: And we ask the questions.
2: Well, the thing that I see happening right now, particularly here in Mugajan, Brisbane, is obviously the fight to stop the stadium being built at Barambin Victoria Park.
3: Yes.
2: And you see Gadjah Kerry Charlton on one side being the senior custodian for Yuggera, talking about what that site means for them, and then you have the young people who were there at Camp Goori before it was disbanded last Thursday by police in the early hours of the morning. So you see that. You talk about Noel and you talk about Auntie Jackie, their season campaigners, right?
3: Yes.
2: But our population, young people, majority young people, Southeast Queensland is going to at some stage outstrip Sydney.
3: Agreed.
2: As the largest, fastest growing First Nations population.
3: Yes, yes.
2: Now, I remember the, you know, the Commonwealth Games.
3: Yes.
2: And I think it was also the Springbok Tours. You know, we've always utilised sports as a means to mobilise mob to get our message out there.
3: Yes.
2: 2032, if we're still dealing with this, can you see that we're going to, the communities are going to be mobilising to fight for Aboriginal and Torres Strait Islander rights that are currently look like being stripped away by this current government today?
3: Yeah, no, I agree. I openly invite the Premier of Queensland, Mr. Christopher Foley, to come in here and sit down and have a conversation with us and ask the question, does the Queensland government currently have a First Nations advisory committee that advises the Olympics committee?
2: Mm.
3: And if they did have one, then why are we, you know, why do we still have our people arguing about their grounds, their lands being breached? At this stage, I don't believe that there is one. And that's the challenge. I challenge the Premier to come on this show and to sit down with you and let's have a conversation about it. Let's talk about how we can put in place the right practices that need to be put in place so that the traditional owners are not being disrespected but are part of the table around decision-making and decision design.
2: And I don't think there is a media, First Nations media organisation who hasn't tried to speak to the Queensland Premier. I remember putting in, organising with the journos that I work with the National Indigenous Radio Service, that we put in calls during the election well before to say, listen, we want to have a yarn, talk about what you have in mind, Indigenous policy per se. Nothing. We kept being pushed back, oh, can't do this, can't do that. So it's very clear from that they don't want to, one, engage with First Nations media outlets, and I'm not holding my breath that he's going to accept that very gracious invitation that you've just given to the Premier to come on to Let's Talk to talk about these issues. So, hey, look, let's try a phone call after we conclude this conversation and see where that gets us, and I'll actually report back to our listeners to let you know what kind of response we got, if any.
3: Well, as First Nations peoples, we've got thousands and thousands of history before us and in front of us that where we've shown our cards. We want to work with government. We want to work with the leaders that guide our state. Now's an opportunity. Now's an invitation. Premier, if you're listening in this morning, please dial in, pick up the phone, come in and have a yarn with Karen and let's talk about it. Let's talk about it. Let's get your views and perspectives out there in terms of what the vision and aspiration looks like for co-design for Aboriginal and Torres Strait Islander people leading up to and beyond the 2032 Olympic Games.
2: Eddie Mornay, good to yarn with you and we will keep in touch. And see how we go with this conversation and with what's happening in this state with regard to First Nations people.
3: Thank you. Happy to come back anytime. Thank you very much.

0: Fans of the Yuggera and Turrbal peoples, it's Karen Durante for Let's Talk.
1: Yes, and our thanks again to Eddie Monet OAM for popping in to talk about what's being called Project Invisibility. Eddie, of course, was a senior government bureaucrat, worked across Queensland government departments for just over 20 years, and he sent out an invitation to the Premier, David Crisafulli, to talk about some of the issues that was raised in this broadcast. So we'll let you know if we get any response. I'm not holding my breath. Tomorrow we're going to talk about the national count, and that is the census, which is happening in August. Talking to someone who's coordinating mob across all of the country to make sure that Aboriginal and Torres Strait Islander people in remote communities will be part of that national count. And from memory, I think this is like the 11th time that Aboriginal and Torres Strait Islander people have been counted in the national census. So that conversation coming up tomorrow. On Friday, talking to Aboriginal choreographer in who's got her dance piece part of Bangarra's Triple Bill at QPAC that's coming up next month. So I hope you can join us for that. And we've also be spotlighting First Nations business as part of our University of Queensland Indigenous Business Hub series. So that's what's planned for the rest of this week. Next week, it's all going to be talking about money. I know you probably thought, well, it's, you know, you should be talking about NAIDOC, but this is a special series aimed at First Nations women and trying to build up women's confidence around having those conversations around money because, you know, sometimes it's taboo. We don't talk about it. So I hope you can join me next week for that special series called Independent Money Woman. So I'll leave you today with Chris Tamoy. I think you know this one.

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0: Hey there, Harrison Peterson here from NIRS News, coming to you from the lands of the Yuggera and Turrbal peoples. Today is the day to fill up on your tanks, with drivers paying more at the bowser as the fuel tax discount is halved from tomorrow. From midnight, the fuel tax cut will now be 16 cents per litre. Federal Treasurer Jim Chalmers has told the ABC the changes mean Australians will still pay less at the pump, but the changes won't be immediate.
1: We are extending this fuel excise relief for another month at a tapered rate, as you rightly point out. And sometimes that there is a bit of a lag when it comes to the pass-through of those kinds of changes. But what it means is an average motorist will save about $11 a tank all through the month of July.
0: 11 people have been charged with 3D printed gun offences in Queensland. New laws cracking down on the firearms were passed after the Bondi Beach mass shooting in December last year. Dr. Samira McFerdin is from the Violence Prevention Institute. Dr. McFerdin says 3D printed guns are becoming a serious issue.
2: Will these laws be effective in addressing that new model of supply of illegal firearms in Australia? And that's really the big question, and that's the one we'll have to wait for quite some time until we have anything resembling an answer.
0: A small town in Tungurung country in Victoria has got more than $1 million to build a community space thanks to the state government. The build at Akron is among the 13 projects that have been given funding under the Aboriginal Community Infrastructure Program. The grants start from $55,000. From next year, the grants will be organised by Galung Wal, Victoria's treaty body. 1,700 people have been killed in Venezuela following devastating twin magnitude 7 earthquakes last week and ongoing aftershocks. Efforts to retrieve bodies and survivors from collapsed buildings yesterday were interrupted by a magnitude 4.6 aftershock in the South American country. Santiago Luengo is the senior operations officer at the International Federation of Red Cross and Red Crescent Societies. He told the ABC rescuers are finding it hard to reach some areas of the country.
3: We have a lot of resources in country in terms of professional human beings, so they are very well covered at the time being. The challenge right now is access to other areas, where access by road is very hard, and efforts are now there to visit the small rural areas. Fortunately, we have not received a lot of information of a lot of buildings collapsed. There are damages, of course, in the houses.
0: A gunman has killed six people in a shooting at a youth welfare centre in North Germany. The four women and two men were killed, all worked at the centre. Police say the man had a custody appointment at the centre, where his three-year-old daughter and her mother were present. The woman and child were not injured in the shooting. The gunman and a female companion were arrested following a short car chase. To news in the UK, cuts to welfare, boost to manufacturing and a second base for the PM in Manchester is what the British public can expect from Andy Burnham. He's widely tipped to be the UK's next Prime Minister.
4: I am going to give Britain the circuit breaker it needs. By building a more collaborative politics in Westminster, by taking